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1: And yes, y'all, you're now rocking with the best Black Thought for the legendary Roots crew in the flesh. 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
3: 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Today, Wednesday, August 26th, 2026. I am Jimmy Mfoniso. The headlines: Tinubu condemns mass abduction in Niger State, and orders rescue operation.

River State Ministry of Education releases 2026 to 2027 academic calendar. And on the foreign scene, Trump moves to revoke nearly 200,000 asylum seekers' visas. And in sports, Manchester United Bruno Fernandes wins 2026 PFA Players of the Year. Details of these and more in a moment. Good morning once again, and now the news in full. President Bola Tinubu has ordered the nation's security chiefs to account for every victim of the latest mass abduction in Niger State, directing the military, police, Department of State Services, DSS, and other security and intelligence agencies to launch an immediate and coordinated operation to rescue those abducted. The president also vowed that those responsible for the abduction and killing of innocent citizens will be brought to justice, describing the perpetrators as enemies of peace and enemies of humanity. Tinubu issued the directives while reacting to the mass abduction and killings in Niger State, expressing outrage over what he described as a cowardly attack on defenseless Nigerians. Meanwhile, President Bola Tinubu has declared that the success of a government must be measured by tangible results and improvements in the lives of citizens rather than by the policies and programs it announces. The president said his administration was working to establish a culture of governance in which public officials will be held increasingly accountable for delivery, outcomes, and measurable value to Nigerians. He stated this in an address delivered on his behalf by the Minister of Innovation, Science and Technology, Kingsley Ude, at the presentation of two books by the outgoing head of the Civil Service of the Federation, Mrs. Didi Walson-Jack. The president said the transformation of Nigeria required a public service capable of moving beyond routine administration to purposeful delivery.

0: still a national presidential candidate of the Labour Party. The 2023 election, Peter Obi has said the removal of petrol subsidies should translate into tangible benefits for Nigerians rather than increase the burden of households. Obi said this in a post on X yesterday, a day after appearing as a guest and panelist at the 66th Annual General Conference of the Nigerian Bar Association in Port Harcourt, Rivers State. The former Anambra State Governor said he remained committed to his position that Nigerians' former subsidy regime was plagued by corruption, but argued that its removal should have been properly planned and implemented in phases. He argued that proceeds from the removal should have been directed towards sectors capable of improving the living conditions of Nigerians. According to Obi, areas such as agriculture, healthcare, education, poverty reduction and national security should have received a priority in the deployment of the savings. And now to Rivers State. Claims by the chairman, Nigerian Union of Pensioners in Rivers State, Sammy Eke, that he and his executive have been locked outside their D-Line State office since the inception of their executive has been described as false. As you may know or have heard, the Rivers State chairman of the Nigerian Union of Pensioners, Sammy Eke, had alleged that after their election in April this year, they have been denied their access to their union secretariat by the union secretary, Joseph Abo. But reaction to the claim, Joseph Abo said at no time did he deny Sammy Eke, a lead executive of the office.
1: When I heard that he wanted to have such a meeting, I called him. I said, Eke, why don't you tell me that you want to have this meeting? And that you're supposed to tell me, why do you go to conference center? Why don't you use our open event center? I did not know that after the two big rooms are there, well furnished. The offices are open. He has his own office.
0: Joseph Abo also denied claims of creating factions in the union.
1: I don't know that. I don't support that group at all. I've never been in their meetings. Never did I come any of them. They are small boys to me. I'm here appealing to pensioners of the President Event Camp. The River State Camp and the River State Pensioners Union have never witnessed any problem like this. Since it's a quick call, since that time, there have never been any dispute. Nobody goes to court, nobody did. We do things naturally. AK is the center of the problem. Since it came, we have not known peace.
0: Meanwhile, rights activist Charles Jaja has raised concerns on the absence of a project in Opobo as Governor Fubara continues commissioning of the project in the state. Jaja, in a statement, expressed sadness that as an Opobo son, Governor Siminalayi Fubara did not inaugurate any project in the first phase of his commissioning, adding that they were no justification, no excuse why the Baker's House would not be the last or would be the last to receive bread. He described the act as a disservice to Opobo people. He appealed that the next phase of the commissioning should have project in Opobo listed in it. Moving on, the Niger Delta Development Commission, NDDC, has called for increased investment in agriculture and other sustainable sectors to secure the future of the Niger Delta region. Speaking on resource control of the Nigerian Bar Association 66th Annual General Conference in Port Harcourt, the managing director, Dr. Samuel Obuku, stated while oil had been a blessing to the nation and had contributed significantly to the development, the region could not afford to remain dependent on it indefinitely. He stressed the need for stakeholders to ask fundamental questions about the region's future beyond oil, particularly by identifying areas where Niger Deltans could exercise greater control. He identified agriculture as one area within the region's control, stressing that increased investment in the sector could strengthen food security, create employment, and provide sustainable livelihoods for women and youth. Still in River State, the Movement for the Survival of the Ogoni People, MUSOP, has said it would not be part of those that truncate the peace process in Ogoniland. This follows claims and agitations in some quarters challenging the exclusion of the group in the Ogoni Dialogue Committee. The MUSOP president, Oluwanda Y. Ogusu, in a press briefing with journalists, said Ogoni have suffered great losses in the past, and he sues for peace and cautioned residents not to allow themselves to be used as instruments to derail the peace process.
2: Democracy in Nigeria. The Ogoni struggle, we are warning, we are advising our... Now, the Ogoni struggle has come at a tremendous cost. Our people lost life, livelihood, freedom and opportunities in the pursuit of justice, environmental protection, human rights, self-determination and sustainable development. It will therefore be irresponsible for anyone who understands this history to allow temporary disagreement or political interest to destroy an opportunity that will potentially advance the legitimate aspirations of the Ogoni people. So we are calling on all stakeholders in the Ogoni, including members of the dialogue committee, yes, traditional rulers, political leaders, civil society organizations, youths, women, professional groups, and all concerned citizens to exercise maturity, patience, and mutual respect.
0: MUSOP further demanded full explanation and transparency on issues bordering on oil resumption in Ogoniland.
2: Based on this, MUSOP is demanding, that is requesting, that ODC should demand from Shell and her agent, Renaissance Africa Energy Limited, evidence of approved decommissioning studies carried out on all OML 11 oil and gas infrastructures. That approval must be given by the Federal Minister of Environment. MUSOP is on ground, and we did see not too long ago when some representatives of oil companies were traversing our backyard saying that they are studying oil and gas infrastructures in OML 11. This is an aberration. It's against international best practice.
0: And now regarding education in River State, the River State Ministry of Education has released the official academic calendar for the 2026-2027 school session for nursery, primary, junior secondary and senior secondary schools across the state. According to the calendar, the first term begins on Monday, September 7th, 2026 and ends on Friday, December 11th, 2026 with a midterm break scheduled for October 23rd to 26th. The second term, according to the statement, will run from January 4th to March 25, 2027, while the third term begins on April 19th and ends on July 16th, 2027. The academic session comprises a total of 39 instructional weeks, with the ministry directing all schools in the state to adhere strictly to the approved calendar. The statement advised parents, schools and teachers to plan ahead for the 2026-2027 academic session based on the approved dates. Traditional leaders of Abloma Kingdom in Port Harcourt and recognized stakeholders of a large hectares of reclaimed waterfront land in the area have warned against attempts to disrupt the operations of an indigenous investor, Aladivibo Properties and Services Limited, by individuals and groups falsely claiming to be stakeholders and host community to the company. Addressing a joint press conference, the monarch of Abloma Kingdom, King Dr. Bright Ateke Fibu Inumama, alongside representative of the recognized stakeholder families, debunked false claims and misinformation surrounding the status of the property. They also rejected all forms of unlawful interference with the ongoing investment. Reading the communique the head chief of Pina Group of Houses of Abloma, Dr. Abumaye Harrison, stated that the recognized stakeholders formally granted investor the authority to undertake dredging and reclamation works to recover the develop the Haitato swampy and underutilized waterfront area under a memorandum of the agreement in 2023.
3: The matter was in the court for over 10 years. Where were you?
4: We are the recognized stakeholders who granted the company the authority to undertake the dredging and reclamation project. We therefore urge the general public to disregard any contrary claim by persons who were not parties to the agreement or authorized representative of the recognized stakeholders from this Abloma Kingdom, any person or group falsely representing themselves as stakeholders, unlawfully obstructing the legitimate operation of Aladewo Properties and Services Limited, threatening the personnel or interfering with the company's lawful investment, should be dealt with strictly in accordance with the law.
0: Speaking at a press conference, the King of Abloma, Dr. Bright Ateke, warned individuals who have constituted themselves as threats to investment in the area to desist, as such could tarnish the image of the kingdom and set back its process.
3: Over 10 years, where were you? I came and I put everybody together. It's okay, let us stop this crisis. We'll everybody come together. We sat here, agreed to identify historically the real owners of the place. Now, because the investment is almost completed, you want to come and put a spanner into people's arrangement to spoil it? Who would allow that? We have a Bloma, Bokiki House in Usuboko. We have a Vanituka. These people represent communities and interests. So who are the faceless people claiming that they are stakeholders there now? Let us see them. As far as I'm concerned, they are faceless human beings who want to come and spoil the good work that we are doing, who want to come and tarnish the image of Abloma people, because we have been able to bring all the communities around to make peace. Is the peace not enough? Mosuko need to be fighting every day. My warning is they should stop disturbing the investor.
0: The monarch of Abloma Kingdom also advised those with genuine grievances to embrace peace and dialogue rather than disrupt the lawful operations of the investors.
3: I advise them, as far as we are concerned, the work is going on. They should not hide under any cover and ferment trouble. They know that they are stakeholders and they have issues. They should appear before me, make their presentation, then I will listen to them. But without that, they go to the press. They have been going about ganging up. I have made it very clear. CDC does not own land. CDC belongs to a community. Land is owned by community. And in every community, there is authority. CDC does not delve into land issues. Land issues are customary matters. And if they are customary matters, there are people that have the authority, the custom and traditions of the people. Let them come. We'll put our heads together and see how we can help them in the issue of the flood.
0: Our correspondent reports that the recognized stakeholder families of Abloma duly represented in the 2023 agreement with the investor, Aladivibo Properties and Services Limited, include Ibanichukwu War Canoe House, Otubo Kiki Family, Pina War Canoe House, Derikoma War Canoe House, Olunta Family, and Okoma Family.

0: Foreign News.
1: And to the foreign scene, the administration of United States President Donald Trump has said it had plans to revoke the non-immigrant visas of foreigners who have applied for or are currently seeking asylum in the country, with up to 200,000 business and tourism visas holders reportedly affected. The proposed move, announced by the U.S. State Department, is the latest in the sweeping immigration crackdown by the Trump administration. According to the Associated Press, a State Department spokesperson said the department was coordinating with the Department of Homeland Security to identify and revoke the non-immigrant visas of foreigners who have come to the United States claiming to be short-term visitors but then filed for asylum to stay permanently. Associated Press reported that up to 200,000 foreigners whose business and tourism visas were issued between 2016 and 2026 could be affected, citing State Department documents and two U.S. officials.
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1: And now to the world of sports. Manchester United captain Bruno Fernandes has been named the 2026 Professional Footballers Association Players Player of the Year. The award was presented at the 53rd annual PFA Award Ceremony at the Manchester Opera House in Manchester, United Kingdom on Tuesday. The Portuguese midfielder received the prestigious honor after being voted the best player of the 2025-2026 season by his fellow professionals. The PFA announced the award on Tuesday, with Fernandes beating five other nominees in the men's category. The nominees were Manchester City duo Erling Haaland and Ryan Cherki, as well as Arsenal trio Declan Rice, David Raya, and Gabriel Mahrez.
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1: And now to the world of business. Dangote Petroleum Refinery and Petrochemicals has increased the gantry price of premium motor spirit, also known as petrol, from 1,185 to 1,200 per liter, effective from today, August 26, 2026. In an official communication to customers issued on Tuesday, the refinery's group commercial operations announced revised depot prices for gantry and coastal deliveries. The email titled PMS Price Change Communication 1,185 per liter to 1,200 per liter asked customers to take note of the revised pump price and gantry and coastal price, which is effective Wednesday, August 26, 2026. According to the table contained in the notice, the coastal price rose from 1.5 million metric ton to 1,582,380 naira, while the gantry price increased from 1,185 to 1,200 per liter. And that has been the world news on Classic 91.1 FM. But before I go, here are the headlines that made the stories. Tinubu condemns mass abduction in Niger State and orders rescue operations. Rivers State Ministry of Education releases 2026 to 2027 academic calendar. And on a foreign scene, Trump moves to revoke nearly 200,000 asylum seekers' visas. And in sports, Manchester United Bruno Fernandes wins 2026 PFA Players Player of the Year Award. Kindly send your eyewitness reports to our news desk via WhatsApp on 0906-552-8838. I am Jimmy. I'm funny, sir. Good morning.
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0: 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The
6: big one is coming to Pawtucket, South South, Nigeria. The Rivers Dialogue. Keynote speakers, Professor Joash Amubitan San, INEC Chairman, Nigeria. Malam Lanri Isa Onilu, Director General, National Orientation Agency, Abuja, Nigeria. 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
4: 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My name is Benson Clement, and this morning on Sports Extra, we have basketball news. We are River Supers. Well, they continue to reinforce their roster ahead of the final, talking about final eight playoffs as regards the Nigeria Premier Basketball League. And also, what a return for that lady, Carlos, for that lady, Serena Williams, and of course, partner with Carlos Alcaraz, as regards the U.S. Open mixed doubles. Plus, Roger Federer, he made a wonderful return to U.S. Open court. All this plus a little extra I'll bring to you on Sports Extra, not forgetting the PFA award, and also Manchester United, they've secured a midfielder. All this plus a little extra I bring to you on the show. Don't go anywhere, I'll be right back with the details. So let's start the show with basketball news, where River Supers, they continue to reinforce their roster ahead of the Nigeria Premier Basketball League Final Eight playoffs. Now, the Kingsmen, as River Supers are fondly called, of course, announced acquisition of Nicholas Victor, a 29-year-old Nigerian Greek professional basketball player who plays as a center and power forward. Now, Victor's arrival makes it the second foreign professional to join River Supers after Tunisian guard Omar Abada's acquisition was announced last Sunday. Now, River Supers, of course, they will be relying on this or on his huge experience, talking about Victor, for a chance to wrestle back the Nigeria Premier Basketball League title, starting with the Final Eight contest to be hosted here in Port Harcourt. Now, the upcoming phase three of the 2026 season will run from the 29th to the 5th of September at the indoors basketball stadium, of course, 59 Niger Street, Port Harcourt Township. Now, the eight-team round robin tournament features four qualifiers from the Atlantic Conference, known as Rivers Hoopers, Marktown Flyers, Hoops and Reeds, and Lagos Raptors. And of course, the Savannah Conference representatives include the Aso Skyhawks, the 313 Warriors, Boko City Chiefs, and Kano Pillars. Now, the overall winners of the domestic league will represent Nigeria in the 2026 Basketball Africa League. Now, let's move on to tennis, where it was all about Serena and Carlos. Of course, star pairing Serena Williams and Carlos Alcaraz, they reached the quarterfinals of the U.S. Open mixed doubles before being beaten by fourth seed Belinda Bencic and Flavio Cobolli. Now, Williams, a 23-time Grand Slam singles champion, returned to tennis in June at the age of 44 and secured her first professional win since 2022, as she and Carlos Alcaraz defeated Britain's Lloyd Glasspool and partner known as Erin Rotliffe in the opening match, but eventually they lost the second one to Flavio Cobolli and Belinda Bencic. But Serena Williams and that man known as Carlos Alcaraz, they're on Sports Extra this morning to talk about their performance

0: regards these US Open mixed doubles.
1: Serena, Carlos, welcome back to Ather Stadium. What a match. Incredible. Serena, this was the last time this Now you're back, and New York is ecstatic to see you back. What was going through your head when you entered Ather Stadium again?
2: I mean, it's always such an amazing place to be here. I never expected to be on this court, so it's just a really cool moment. I never thought this would happen.
1: Carlos, playing with Serena, you're a great champion yourself. Do you still get nervous? How is it having Serena by your side?
3: I mean, I think everybody could see, you know, I double fault, you know, the first point, so that...

0: You know, it's still competition, you know, full crowd. It was I was out for 4 months and a half, almost 5 months. I just almost forget how I feel, you know, stepping on the court once again. So but it was just a couple of games. Then you know, she made it easy for me, you know, just try to enjoy it, to go for it every time. And obviously the people, you know, like the week before the tournament began, being super electric helped me a lot. So I just enjoy so much.
1: Well, just heard from Carlos Alcaraz and not forgetting Serena Williams. Now, let's talk about Roger Federer, because the Swiss maestro made a triumphant return to the U.S. Open court with a pair of exhibition victories in front of an adoring Arthur Ashe Stadium crowd in New York yesterday. Now, the event, billed as an icon, returns to New York, packed the stands with fans eager to watch the 45-year-old Swiss star face Andy Roddick, who is soon to turn 44, in a prime-time exhibition. Now, Roger Federer defeated Roddick in an opening singles match before teaming up with John McEnroe to win a doubles exhibition against Roddick and Andre Agassi. Now, Roger Federer is on Sports Extra this morning. Let's hear from the Swiss maestro.
2: Roger, this is an ovation that you have heard many times before, but this is a walk that you have not made in several years. As you think back to the five titles you won here consecutively, is there a memory that stands out to you the most?
3: I love you too. It's great to be back in New York. Thank you very much. Amazing hype video. I am so excited to be back. It's incredible. I have incredible memories, obviously, of this court, of the fans here, of the city. I might go back to 2004-05 when it all started here, with the love for New York, with my victories here. Special one against Andre, I think, was extremely special. Playing a legend, you know, that was coming towards the end of his career, that we had a chance to play against each other. And every player I was able to play against in the finals here also was a US Open champion. So it's been an incredible run. I loved it. Still have wonderful memories. So thank you.
1: Well, you just heard from Roger Federer. Anyways, let's move on to football news. What's happening? We'll begin with the PFA Player of the Year awards. Of course, we are Manchester City player known as Shaw. Well, Manchester City sharpshooter Shaw, who was also recognized by the FWA, scooped the PFA Women's Player of the Year award for the second time. Now, the 29-year-old claimed the trophy in 2023-2024 season and won it again, having scored 21 goals on the way to a third straight Golden Boot and her maiden Women's Super League title with Manchester City. She's on Sports Extra. Let's take a listen to Shaw.
4: Bonnie Shaw again. Another PFA Players Player of the Year award. What does it mean to have done it twice?
5: Yeah, truly, truly honored, and yeah, grateful for everyone who voted. Last season was a special year for me personally, but also for the player and the club as well, creating history. So yeah.
4: Yeah, it was a special season for you and a special season for Manchester City. It felt like the team, the club, were getting so close, but to get over that line, I'm sure, felt incredible.
5: Yeah, towards the end, we made it a little bit more competitive than it should have been. But, yeah, the girls worked hard all season. And, yeah, to finally get our hands on the trophy was amazing.
1: Now, let's go to the men's award, because Manchester United captain Bruno Fernandes, well, he was crowned the men's player of the year, talking about the PFA Players Player of the Year for the 2025-2026 season. And of course, the Manchester United playmaker, he broke the all-time record for Premier League assists during an outstanding 2025-2026 campaign, setting up 21 goals as he surpassed Thierry Henry and Kevin De Bruyne. Now, we have him on Sports Extra this morning, Bruno Fernandes.
4: Well, Bruno Fernandes, this year's PFA's Players Player of the Year. It was a record-breaking season for you in terms of assists. Now you've got your hands on this. What does it mean to you?
3: No, obviously it means a lot. You know, he's voted by the players, the one that I step on the pitch to play against every weekend. So he has a different meaning of the other ones I've got. So I think I'm very proud of this one, and it's a very grateful moment for me.
1: Okay, just said him now. Staying with Manchester United, they've completed the signing of midfielder Carlos Baleba from Brighton and Hove Albion. The Cameroon international joins the club in a deal worth up to £70 million, made up of £65 million guaranteed fee plus £5 million in add-ons. So, Man United, they have their man. Now, let's see where they will focus next on as regards players' acquisition, with just a few days to go before the transfer window shuts. Anyways, this is where I wrap it up on Sports Extra. Thank you so much for being part of the show. My name is Benson Clement. Enjoy the rest of your day on Classic FM 91.1, playing every song, you know. But before I wrap up the show this morning, I just want to say big shout out to Ethiopia. Yes, because the Ethiopian Football Federation, they've officially submitted a formal bid to the Confederation African Football CAF to host the 2028 African Cup of Nations. This is good news, right, for Ethiopia. I would love to be there if it happens. Anyways, thank you so much for being part of Sports Extra once again, and enjoy the rest of your day.

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Good morning. Welcome to the Front Speech News Review and Analysis here on Classic FM 91.1. We are the station that plays every song you know. We are grateful you are out there and listening. Happy welcome back. Happy welcome back. Absolutely. What is this happy welcome back? You've had your holiday, right? At least you enjoyed one day off. It's a good time for you. For some persons who weren't at work, big ups to all the essential staffs, the essential staff, the doctors, health workers, the nurses, everyone that works in the health sector. I might not have named you, but you know who you are. Thank you. And for every other person who works, like the police, the police, the Navy, the Army, as you know, our soldiers, our Air Force, NSCDC, all our security agencies, thank you for sacrificing your rest for us all. And every other person by extension that works in the media, thank you so much for your active participation, right? That's how they say it. So we're grateful that you're there and listening. As always, we take a look at the big stories on our various newspapers. We invite you to be a part of the conversation. And we beg of you, why not join the conversation? Share with us your thoughts. We'd love to read from you. If you want to do that, you can join the conversation via the platforms that has been made available. Yeah. So if you have the platforms that has been made available, we have the platform and we want you to join the conversation. It's always lovely hearing from you.

0: So if you want to join in via the phone line, it is very simple. Get your pen and paper. We will get to call the lines, you know, in a very slow way so that you can get, yes, you can get the information. So if you have your pen and paper, what I will do is let me go on these breaks. Once I return, I guess you have your pen and paper already, and we'll start taking a look at the big stories on our various newspapers. It seemed to be a rainy Wednesday morning.
1: 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Malam Lanri Isa Onilu, Director General, National Orientation Agency, Abuja, Nigeria. 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

0: I'm Dr. Alex, and it's time for us to run through the stories now. 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Once again, 0704-4994-911. If you want to join in via the phone line, you can join in via that platform. 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We only take text and not voice notes. Please, we want to put that, you know, out there so that you know. You can also join the conversation via the phone line. You can call us. It is 0802-4000-911. Once again, 0802-4000-911. It might be up on Facebook, so don't bank on it and say, oh, it's going to be up on Facebook. Alex said it. It might be up. So if it's up on Facebook, fine. If it isn't, no problems. Okay, so do not expect it to be there. Just follow the stories as we get to share the stories with you. Okay, let's start with the first one. By the way, I'm Dr. Alex. Let's start with the first one, and this is the Punch newspaper. So this morning, we're starting with the Punch newspaper. There's two in police net after fatal Kano wedding shooting. According to information, we heard that what happened was because of loud music, they were playing their music loud. So the resident of the area got annoyed, ran out of his apartment with a rifle and decided to open fire. And that left one person dead. Very unfortunate incident, truly. I always say this. The truth about life is go ahead to seek permission from people around. Extend this this thing. I want to have this. I want to have a party. Do you mind coming around? You know, and all of those. There is a thing about noise pollution that we all feel to understand. Not everyone is comfortable with the fact that the noise is too much. If you have to do an event, especially like if you live in an estate, you can go ahead and talk with the estate management and tell them, please people, we have a plan, or I have a plan to have a party. You are invited to it. It's just for a few hours. We'll stick to the time frame. There definitely will be loud music, and we just want you to know so that you would get to prepare your mind or prepare your time ahead of it, so that nobody would come out to say, "Oh, this is it. You are making a lot of noise. I am supposed to be resting at this." Everyone would have been informed by then, right? So that's the best way to go about it. So do well to inform people. The way this man has gone about his is not the right way to go, because he will be sued for, I think, for manslaughter. Is that what it's called? But I know he's going in for a big issue. Yeah, you can't just kill people and think that you'd walk away from it, you know, without getting the harm. No, you wouldn't. There are consequences. I always say it here. There are consequences to everything you do, whether you believe in the courts or not. There are consequences to everything. Okay, yeah. So do well to acknowledge it. I asked Amaechi to apologize after NBA clash. Showore is saying, I asked Amaechi to apologize during NBA clash. Yes. I asked Amaechi to apologize, rather after NBA clash. It's their thing. They're having the conversation, right? They're having the conversation. So it's normal for them to have their clash. Everyone has his or her own tactics. So guess that's his own way of doing what he does, right? I just think that certain tactics tends to be a bit forceful. But maybe his is the violent to get it by force. I do not agree with some of the statements he makes or some of the way he passes his message. But so many of his followers do agree with it and they like his pattern of approaching things. So it is. But what I do not know is if they've now taken him around to see Rivers, because Amaechi asked the lawyers to show Showore around that he built these roads. And he also asked Showore to show his experience that when politicians are talking, he should keep quiet. But Showore does not need to be jump straight from because he's saying when politicians are talking, he should keep quiet. I do not understand, you know, what that basically means. Because, yes, he started somewhere, right? Amaechi started from somewhere. He did not just wake up from his mother's belly and became a politician. He started somewhere. I think he started as a speaker or so. I can't remember the trail. And before he rose to where he then became a governor. And then, you know, so there are ways you will have to grow. You understand? You have to start somewhere and then grow into it. So all the same, it's their thing. Drug lords' assets must be seized. Marwa, the DG of NDLEA, and I agree with him. Yes. You know, so you cannot say, oh, you're a drug lord, would sue you because we've arrested you and the court sends you to jail and then afterwards you come back to enjoy your largesse. No. You have to be stripped. You need to lose everything. I actually thought that's the way it works. I thought that that's the process, that if you're found wanting as regards drugs, you lose it. Because you cannot keep proceeds from it. You cannot keep drug proceeds, except it is a thing of, what do they call it? There's this term that they use in law where if you give information or your hair, we would give you some. We'll give you some and leave and take some. Or take most and give you some. So, except, oh God, what? Plea bargain, if there is a plea bargain involved. You've been arrested. I'll give you more information, no? But this is the way it is. You take some, I'll take some. You agree on it. Okay, I'll give you more information. So, you know, all of those. Except that is the case because, of course, plea bargain is actually legal. It's legal around the world. No, maybe not all around the world, but maybe in some countries. But Nigeria, it is legal. That is why we're seeing some persons, they go on plea bargain. After returning some monies, they are cleared. They are corrupt too. They stole the money. It's not as if they did not steal the money. They stole the money. There's a contractor right now that the federal government is using who was indicted for corruption, was indicted clearly for corruption. But at the end of the day, because there was a plea bargain and the person eventually, the court said, okay, no problems, we will seize all of these things you've taken, you know, we'll seize all of them, or we'll seize most of them, but you'll be cleared. You can go home. Your sins have been forgiven. They're using the person now. They're using the contractor. More contractors are being given to the person. I am not, if you want to go and do your research too. Yes, go and do your research. Go. You can go online and ask who is the contractor who was found wanting of criminal charges. Yes, that was in the 90s, you know, and then, Yeah, 90s, you know. So you can go and do your research. Do your research. Here we give you the information and we want you to go further. So you see, what we are talking about is you cannot have the same corrupt system running and you expect that something different will come. We want something different to come, but you and I, as Nigerians, know that if we do not fix our home, the leaking roof will always leak. There is no put a bucket today and put a bucket tomorrow. If you want to fix it once and for all, or there will be no sleep for all of us. You know, so that's the way it is. So I think that if there are no laws already stripping these drug lords of their assets, anyone at all, this plea bargain, I do not even think plea bargain should be the case anymore. If you are found wanting, they've done their due diligence. And that's where the judiciary needs to wake up. But not just the judiciary, the lawyers need to wake up, because these persons will keep paying their lawyers. They'll keep paying their lawyers. They'll keep spending the... See, as fact, it should get to a point... You know, so some persons will be like, you know... But what do you suggest, lawyers? What do you suggest? Some of the lawyers actually know that these persons are guilty. But, you know, it's only the court that says, only the court, rather, that says that you are guilty as charged. Mm-hmm. Everyone is innocent until proven guilty. So you have the right for your lawyer to defend you. But in a case where the lawyer knows that this person is wrong and still defending the person and wanting to let the person go off the hook, they should still drag the lawyer into it. Because, listen, it's a job, I understand. But at least for the coming years, we need to fix our country. Our country, to me, is looking like a lot of mess. That's why some persons will say, hey, I do, I'm go court. Do you know that this thing about people not trusting or not believing so much in the judicial system will make a lot of persons not invest in the country? Because when they want to invest, they are scared that if anything goes wrong and you go to court, you just might not get justice. Before the eyes of justice is tied, there is a scale. If you plead properly, the information is there. You give the right information, the right judgment is brought forth. But we've seen lately with some of these, judges, it's out there. It's not, should I start naming them? Some of them that have been, what do they call it? They've called on NJC to look at their cases, giving conflicting judgments when it's glaring. I've even had some, lawyers call on this show and actually say it's a disgraceful act. I so love that profession. But some persons get into that profession and mess it up. They are messing it up. And that's why NJC, I don't know if the conversation is currently being had at the NBA conference, but the NBA needs to wake up. They need to. Because if you allow a few mess up what it should be, mess it up, it brings disrepute to the gown. Yeah, it brings disrepute to what they, what they believe in. So anyways, what do I know? As I always say, we need to get it right and we need to get it right quick. Away from that, governors spend 512 billion naira on travels and offices. Yeah, so that is what it is. Money not due. Someone go send me a message now. The person will say, oh, Dr. Alex, Nigeria is a poor country. Yes, actually, we're a very poor country. We're a very, very, very poor country. That's why we are so poor that I'm wondering where 512 billion came from on travels and offices. This is not part of the one the president has done, no. The one the president has traveled from one country to another. You know, the president, I love him. You know, Buhari traveled. He's continuing from where Buhari traveled. They are making the moves. Is the travel of itself bad? No. And I want to say, no, the travel in of itself isn't bad. But the challenge is that when you look at it closely, what exactly has been the dividends of the journeys that the president has made? Yeah, we want to see more. The president has traveled to so many countries. He has spoken to, he has spoken in so many conferences and summits. But are we seeing the dividends? Because it looks like yeah, the investment should have been better, should have been more. Maybe some are actually still looking at it from afar and say, do you know what, let's monitor the system first. We might have heard him speak. It would have been a lovely talk, talk that he's given. But let's be sure that we really want to invest in this country. Things like that could be happening, you know. So, yes, it's important he travels. But certain times, these journeys, how many of them has actually traveled to Nigeria? We've seen how many presidents have actually come to Nigeria. You see, the way you make your bed, that is the way you lie on it. Nigeria should have been Nigeria is actually one of the most powerful countries in the world. Or should be. Nigeria is actually one. Let me put it this way. No, I'm proud of my country. Nigeria is one of the most powerful countries in the world. Beyond what makes America, America. The population makes America thick. Beyond what makes China, China. The population makes China, thick. So many countries in the world are trying to populate their country right now. That is why they are asking for people to come to their country. If you have the skills to help them develop further, the number is a key. But we have failed to make use of the number of the population to our advantage. Only when it comes to politics, we want to kill people. And then want to impoverish people so that we can give them rice and give them beans and give them bread and tomatoes. And then they promise you heaven and earth. And then after the first term, they promise you, the second term, they go to bed and they sleep. If it's only me, it should be one term. One term is one term. Do your one term and go. Just do your one term. Because sometimes they walk first term. Sometimes second term, they go to bed. Sometimes they do not even walk first term. And they expect that they will force you to vote. That's the way a local government chairman in Kuje, in Abuja, is forcing. He should be invited. We're allowing a lot of mess, and I blame our security agencies. We're allowing a lot of mess in this country. Anyway, we'll come to that. Let's move on. Tinubu inherited an economy in shambles, Akpabio is saying. Senator Godswill Akpabio, with due respect, sir, the president has always, and I hold people by what they've said, he has always told us that he puts Buhari there. Did he inherit the economy that is in shambles from my father? Or did he inherit it from my elder brother? Or from my younger brother? Or from my family member? Did he inherit it? You are also a member of the team. You were also in government during Buhari's time. So he inherited it from all of you. Since, you failed on all of you, inherited it from all of you. He said it clearly that he took over from the person that he put there. So will you speak for the person that is saying, I put this person dead? If this person messed up the country, then he should take a fall for it. He should take a blame for it. Right? So APC was there for 16 years. Is he up to 16? No, for 8 years. For 8 years. So they were there for 8 years. The first tenure and the second tenure of Buhari. If they think that Buhari messed it up, left the country in shambles, or the economy in shambles, they should blame them and their own, pattern of politics and the people that have been placed there during Buhari's time. Except they are saying that just like Buhari blamed the past administration, blamed PDP. So APC now is blaming PDP. You know, the time when you leave the middle and go to the beginning and fail to look at it. They say, okay, before we come here, let's actually ask what this person here has done before now. Yeah? So, always, they've told us this thing for how many years? He met it in shambles. He met it in shambles. He met it in shambles. The president actually told me when he was campaigning that he's going to fix Nigeria. Is he fixing the country? In a way, yes. I will not stop, say that he has not done the bit he can do. He's done, right? I have said it here, that there is macro, there is micro. I keep saying it. Macro is getting better. Our foreign reserves are getting better. It is getting better in terms of foreign reserves and all of those, right? Anyways, we'll be back after this break. We'll talk about this more.
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2: 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It is Classic FM 91.1, the station that plays every song, you know. So anyways, we've spoken on it. Let's just let it be. So it's with you. So the decision, you have the knife, you have the yam. You can, the person who you give will be appreciative of it. So it's a decision. But just like I'm saying, they should just stop telling us that the president met this country in shambles. He met the economy in shambles. Has he done his bit? Yes, he has done his bit. Ordinary Nigerians feeling his beat? Maybe no. That is where he needs to call the governors more and speak to them, because at least most of the governors are APC governors. So even if they were in PDP, now they are in APC, right? So we blame the APC. Unfortunately, that is what it is. When someone changes their clothes to another, you blame the new clothes that they are wearing, because that is where they've switched allegiance to. So we'll blame the APC and saying your governors are not working because they opened their hand and accepted governors who are in other political parties who were not working. So now we're seeing them as APC governors. So we'll say that APC governors are not working. Because it's not just me that said it. The president said it clearly. He said it. He was like, leave, fly over. Do things that are important to the people. You have more monies. Show workings. It's not me that said it. President Tinubu said it. All these things I'm saying, you can go online and find it. President Tinubu said it. He said it clearly. That they should leave. They should use the money that they have worked. The monies that are being shared. They should use it properly for the people. Let's move on now to other stories. Dangote raises petrol to 1,200 naira per litre despite crude price decline. You know, when we come to the area of monopoly, things like this happen. That is why we always say this. While you are trying to do everything you're doing,

Dempsey scandal, ICPC clears Gbajabiah Amila, gives reasons. That's another story you will find there. Now, let me touch on this first, talking about, you know, the ICPC, you know, pointing fingers at the budget office, because they've come out now to say that the budget office of the Federation has failed, and they failed to conduct proper due diligence, allowing a fictitious government agency to be onboarded into the 2026 federal budget. So that's what they are blaming them for. Remember the Presidential Foreign Intervention Promotion Council? Yes. So that's the particular one. So they are blaming them for that. Aha. You remember that I did blame them at some point, but some persons said that, why am I blaming them? I'm glad that ICPC is now also speaking about it and also saying, you know, when I say these things, it will look like I'm a false prophet. See, if you look at the paper trail, you will know that certain persons are being blamed, or certain persons should take some heat regarding it. It's too plain. It's as plain as black and white, right? How did it get into the budget? How did their names get there? How did we get here? Who and who should be answering questions? These are very simple. It does not... 1 + 1 is 2. 1 + 1 is not 1. It is clear. It is not English, where some persons will manipulate the word and read it out of context. And the second rider to that story says, fake agency scandal, ICPC clears Gbajabiah Amila, gives reasons. So you know already, you know what is there. So they actually said that Adeyemi forged a March 2024 appointment letter using fake State House letterhead and faked the signature. And also, they said there was no communication, that a search of the official records showed no communication between the office of the chief of staff and Adeyemi. And they also said that the chief of staff office does not issue agency appointment letters. That is the role of the secretary to the government of the Federation. And they found no link, because evidence, to them, evidence wasn't there. You go explain tire. No evidence connected by Gbajabiah Amila or his office to Adeyemi or the fraudulent council. Will you blame ICPC? Absolutely no. Listen, I have followed the story on for some, you know, when I did follow it. And I found out that, see, Gbajabiah Amila, whether you accuse him or not, Gbajabiah Amila in no way will be called into this. How? Adeyemi, even with his own, watch the interviews, even in his own discussion he had with this guy, VDM, did shoot himself on the foot. Because at some point, that's why we say, you see, scam is with intelligence. Maintaining scam is more intelligence, right? Even if he has scammed the federal government, another question would be, was he intelligent enough to cover his track? He wasn't. Even if at the point that there was no scam, because everyone will remove their hairdo, if maybe there was no scam, if maybe this was truly done, maybe someone actually gave him the letterhead, someone signed it in. Because how did it get to the budget office? They're now blaming everyone is removing their body. They've now blamed the budget office of the Federation, BOF, because everyone is removing their body. It's time for the budget office to say, this is how this thing came. Because someone has pushed it to them. Who pushed it to them? You know, so if it's a country where things... People for don't they resign, matter for don't they hurt. But of course, it will be swept under the carpet or under the rug or under wherever the cement, your cement floor, anything you want to look at it from. Because I tell you that this man did not act alone. But of course, remember, the man said he gave the money to his friend, Tanimola. Remember the story. He gave the money to his friend. He borrowed the money, gave it to his friend Tanimola, who was a middleman. And Tanimola was the person communicating with Gbajabiah Amila. That he never spoke with Gbajabiah Amila at any point in time. So you see where the whole story started getting really interested. Now, the interesting thing is that before this story became big, when this story started coming small, Tanimola died in a mysterious fire, you know, accident in a hotel in Abuja. So the person that he would have come to say, guy, how far? Where the person?

0: where I give money. I give you money, may you give person. Come out. Records and all of those should show. The person is no longer there. The person is late. If they really want to go deeper and make this clear, what they would have done is go back to Tanimola's records. His call records are there. They can subpoena, what do they call it, our telecommunication companies. They have our records. Do you think you just make calls and go home? If they want records, they can get it. Every single record since when you've started making calls up until now, the places you were and all of those, if they subpoena them, they will get it. This thing that I'm saying is not stories. It's something that you can do your fact check and find. So if they really want to know, who then did this guy say he gave money? Because while they are finding out and say, oh, true is fake, they will go and say, let's do deeper search and investigate truly what this person is saying. But you know what? Someone has to take the fall so that we go home. Budget office, do you know that I told you yesterday that there is another fake agency. Yes, there is another fake agency made in Nigeria, something. Another fake agency. Budget office need to explain, though. There's a lot of explanation that they need to give. There's another fake agency. Let's move on now. University suspends professors tripped over attempted sexual assault. You remember what happened in UNISEC, right? So that's the story. Peter Obi speaks on Tinubu and Atiku's academic records at the 2027 campaign flag off. So Peter Obi is still speaking on it, talking about the academic records, you know, and all of those. Okay. Abuja Council Chairman asks residents to vote APC or leave. Abuja Council Chairman asks residents to vote APC or leave. You know, this is it. Let me play it before I say my own. Okay, do you know what? Let me play it and go on this break.
1: Area Council. I have said in my area council, it's either you're doing APC.
2: Yes.
1: Or leave the area council. Yes, and what I'm doing. I cannot have minister and president doing for us what they are doing. Then on the day of election, you now come and say you want to match me. I will not. Is that you are with us?
0: So that's the council chairman of Kuje Area Council, Danjuma Shokwolu. He's the one that is issuing, it's not a warning, it's a threat. It's not a warning, it's a threat. And this man should have been invited. You see, when I tell people, everything not be gra-gra. If you think that he said that the minister has performed, I have heard that Wike has done so well in Abuja, right? See, campaign with what you have. It's easy to campaign when you've seen. If person they show walking, you agree, say person they show walking, you go say, see, I'm the person they do. I'm. Now talk and do. It's see, I'm alive. But not when you are saying that this person is walking, but if you do not vote for us, you should leave. It's a threat. Anyways, someone said that Alex, you are not a calm guy. Let me tell you, you do not threaten me. You do not. See, anyways, everybody get their thing, though. I like what was Ben Murray Bruce told Mr. President. He said, you need madmen, more madmen in your system, you know, because in the area of ensuring that things are done, not in the... You see this thing about elections coming and people issuing threats and all of those. There is no monopoly to violence. There is no monopoly at all to violence. Everyone has it. And that's where the security operatives need to wake up. Because I have had conversations with some amazing security operatives. And truly, these threats people are issuing, they are not happy about it. These persons issue threats. They have their families protected by the system. They have the police protecting their family members. They are okay with issuing threats to others. And then because you're a politician today and you have access to money, you are protected by the... I've seen some police officers die on duty because they are protecting these persons like this. They come to attack them, they protect them, put their lives down, lay their lives down for them. And someone talks like this. I think it's time for the security operatives to wake up. That is why I spoke about the NBA. And, you know, NBA needs to speak up. Things like this cannot continue. And a political party that allows his own person to say things like this should actually be questioned. I'm hoping that, hopefully, the APC will call him and question the person and say no. And this should not just be about the APC. It should go across all other political parties, whether in the East or whether in the West, or because even in the East, during the last elections, the threatened people who were trying to vote other political parties apart from Labour Party. In the West, the threatened people, because even this man, what's his name? This one now that is now spokesperson to the president, Onanuga, also threatened people. In the Southwest, in Lagos. When are we going to continue this mess? A local government chairman opening his mouth to you should leave. Show workings. If you think, say, una don't work, show workings. It's simple. And what you have done should make the people vote for you. Isn't it? Kwe, that is what it is.
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2: 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It is Classic FM 91.1, the station that plays every song. You know, remember here, you are allowed to disagree. Yes, we disagree to agree. That is what there is nobody that will force you, no matter what you believe in. Please bring it on. We like having that conversation. By the way, I'm Dr. Alex, and we stay factual here. That's when we look at the stories, we look at what you say, we discuss it based on what you've done and what you've said. We are not here to antagonize anybody. That's what it is. That is why we encourage everybody, whatever divide you are, whether you are with the with the government of the day or not with the government of the day, you can always join the conversation. On Classic FM, we are not APC, we are not PDP, we are not NDC, we are not ADC, we are not Labour Party. I am not affiliated to any political party. I do not care about any political party. If anyone think that I am affiliated to any political party and you have seen me, please call me out. Call me, like I tell people, call me out. If you've seen anyone who has given me money as regards anything, call me out. I keep saying it on radio. I say it very, very plain. If you get the evidence, call me out. So my business is to sit here as a journalist and do the journalistic duties I am employed to do. We are at the fourth estate of the realm. In this picture of executives, legislature, judiciary, the journalists, media is the next. So if those three are not doing their duties, journalists need to wake up and do their duties. So while I'm calling on the judiciary, I'm also calling on other media, organizations to do the needful. Stay straight, stay, sincere, and do what you need to do. Nigerians are looking up to you. They are. And moving on, 2026, rep members raise concern over conflict of interest for Tinubu's campaign council. You already know that conversation about the people who have been added to the council. I do not need to go back to that. APC begins fresh electronic membership registration ahead of 2027 elections. So APC is not sleeping on its, and relaxing. They are not. So even if, that's why when other political parties, I heard Dino Milaye yesterday saying, or the day before yesterday, saying the president should pack and go. Look at, the APC is working. They are driving for membership. It's not just about you opening your mouth anywhere and say the president and his family should start packing their load and go. What is your party? He's a member of the ADC, right? What is your party doing to mobilize? You need to mobilize. You need to tell people what you will do. You need to move around. You need to go to the grassroots. You need to speak to them. So it's not just enough. While the APC is trying to go mobilize people, register more people, get them on board, you are saying the president should pack and go. Stay there and be saying the president should pack and go. You need to do the work. Elections is not a game of going home and relaxing and think that, it is Nigerians, as they've always said, it is Nigerians against the government, or it is Nigerians versus the, See, if you, these Nigerians registering with the APC, they are Nigerians also, right? So other political parties should take cue from what the APC is doing, driving for more membership. You might hate them, you might love them, it is politics, right? Like they always say, my business is to speak the truth and say the way it is. So other political parties, how much drive are you doing? It's not just open mouth and speak. Let's move on now. Nigeria to modernize border management using technology and intelligence, officials are saying, and I think it's great. We need to really do that. Lai Olurode. Now, Lai Olurode happens to be a retired professor of sociology. He also happens to be a former Independent National Electoral Commission's, he was a commissioner. Yes, he was a commissioner, an ex-commissioner of INEC, and a retired professor of sociology, Lai Olurode. So Lai Olurode is telling Nigerians Tinubu will win 2027 presidential election by landslide. Tinubu will win 2027 presidential election by landslide. What do you think about his statement? That is retired professor of sociology there speaking and former commissioner of INEC, Lai Olurode, speaking. Daily Trust newspaper, Rada and Masari rift splits Katsina APC. You can read that one if you're interested. 1 week after Wike's order, many buildings remain in green areas. You know Wike's order about the green area and everything and regarding the flooding, the last flooding that happened in Abuja, and saying that the buildings are going to be pulled down. So that's the conversation. You can pick up the paper to read about it. Eid el-Maulud, imbibe virtues of Prophet Muhammad. Tinubu governors tell Muslims. You see, when we talk about the renowned prophets, I reverence him. See, I do not think that when politicians speak on this, they have a lot of respect for the Prophet Muhammad. Why? Because what we have seen in most of these governors and politicians is not what the religion speaks about. It speaks about brotherly care. It speaks about love. Go and read your Quran. Maybe they do not know how to read it. Read your Quran. It speaks about love, about brotherly care, about taking care of the needy, about giving, about unity. So you cannot be telling others to do it when you are failing to do it. It's not right. It's not right. So it is, if you follow the Quranic teachings and you follow it, live true by it and respect the teachings of the Prophet. But many of them are failing to do what they need to do. Unfortunately, that is what it is. Unfortunately. And it pains me when some politicians are making a mess of our religion. It pains me truly. Residents demand justice as Mary Habila was buried. You remember Mary Habila? The young girl, unfortunately, that died in the residence of the FCT minister of works, Umahi. Yes, from information, she traveled with them from the FCT to Ebonyi State, where, you know, afterwards she passed on. You know the story, right? She has been buried. But a case that is under investigation, should that be the case? Anyways, this is Classic FM. 2027, Knox as FCT Council Chair threatens residents to vote APC. We've spoken about it already. 2027, repair abandoned bridge if you need our votes. Kano villagers tell politicians. I agree. These are the people, they will promise you heaven and earth. And then after that, what they now end up doing is that they will now do their thing. They will come to your village, tell you every sweet thing that they will tell you. And then the next thing, they go back to the city centers. That is why local government chairmen in River State, they don't live in their local government areas. They live in Port Harcourt. They do their thing from Port Harcourt. Anyways, what do I know, as I've always said? Nigeria's petroleum exports surged 7 times since 2023. All thanks to Dangote Refinery. Obi Camp knocks Tinubu over absence from key events. Listen, the president, it's their right to speak, right? But the president does not need to attend all events. What do they term key? That is why he has special advisors, he has aides, he has people working for him. Those persons can go represent the president. Does the president necessarily need to attend all of these? That is why I also say that the president does not need to go to all these countries that he's going to. Today the president is in Saudi Arabia, tomorrow is in France, next tomorrow is in UK, the other one is in South Africa, the other one is here. See, he's going everywhere. See, the president does not need to go everywhere. That is why he needs to have people that will go to those places. Uh-huh. So he does not need to be at all the events. Anyways, I may be wrong. Obi Camp knocks Tinubu over absence from key events. APC Campaign Council reps slam inclusion of Defense Minister, Budget Office DG. Defense Minister went off to defend Nigeria. They come. I'm waiting to see what the Defense Minister would open his mouth to say. Anyways, he will not say anything. His own is just to, you know, support the campaign movement, right? Because defense minister went off he defending house. Is that a defense minister? If it's fella, fella will say that one as suwebe. Straight up. There's no conversation about it. Daily Post newspaper. Wike taking loans for FCT without National Assembly approval. Kingibe alleges. So Kingibe is saying that Wike is taking loans and National Assembly is not approving the loans. Without approval, he's taking the loans. It's a big accusation. Will Wike respond? He might respond. We know Wike. He might respond. So we're waiting to see that. And if truly he's taking loans, it leaves me to ask the president a question. He says that people are no longer taking loans because governors are not taking loans anymore because they have enough money. So if truly Wike is taking loans for the FCT, the president needs to explain to us what is happening with his statement. And secondly, if there is no approval, then it brings a lot of disrepute to the system. We move on now. 2027, Atiku, Peter Obi, Kwankwaso, grandstanding. They contributed to Nigeria's problems, APC is saying. Okay, they said Atiku contributed to Nigeria's problem. Peter Obi contributed to Nigeria's problem. Kwankwaso contributed to Nigeria's problem. So members of the ruling party, they did not contribute to Nigeria's problem because some of these persons, some persons working with these people, they've moved from their political parties to the APC. So they are no longer, they no longer contributed to Nigeria's problems. Because from 1999 till date, most of these persons there are recycled. They were either in the PDP or the APC. Atiku was the one time a member of the APC. So when he was a member of the APC, he contributed to Nigeria's problem. Is it? So because I just need to understand what they are saying. Ogun 2027. APC can't suspend me after taking 50 million naira. Huye is saying, if you're interested, you can pick up the paper. Petrol, diesel, aviation fuel consumption crash as Nigeria energy prices rise. NNPCL increases fuel price. I will make naira stronger. Atiku insists on restoring fuel subsidy. He didn't speak on my authority. Atiku counters aid. Insists on total restoration of the fuel subsidy. If you go to another paper, you'd find it where Atiku's aide was saying that what he means is that he's going to phase it. He's going to phase it out. And he said, no, aide, that is not what I spoke about. I said this and I said this. Do not say what I did not say. I said I am bringing back subsidy. That is what I said. And I like Atiku's stance. Because he's owning it up. He's owning it. He's saying it with his full chest. This is what I said. And you know the interesting thing? It means that even the this man, Ibe, Paul Ibe, or so that's, I guess that is his name now, who is speaking for the ADC presidential candidate, does not even believe in the subsidy return. Because saying that he will phase it out gradually. And Atiku is saying, no, I did not say I will phase it out. I said that I will restore it. You know, so, but I like the fact that he's owning up and speaking. You know, Atiku speaking and saying, no, this is what I said. And that is what sometimes we hope the president will say when you hear Onanuga say that Nigerians are not suffering, that he's not seeing the hardship. And hearing Fashwa, you know, saying that, and so many other persons who have spoken and say they are not seeing Nigerians suffering. I would have been expecting that the president, anyways, how many times does the president speak to us? When he does, he does what he does, right? He says what he says. But I would have been expecting the president to connect to the people sometimes, and sometimes he has done that and say that it's only but temporal. Yeah? Cable newspaper now. This is Classic FM, by the way. U.S. to revoke B1, B2 visas of 200,000 asylum seekers. Largest mass revocation of visas. I tell people, if you want to migrate, migrate well. You want to jackpot well. I've seen people where they tell you, enter this country. When you enter the country, seek asylum. Now, you know, agents go agent you astray. Oh, God. Agents will agent you astray. You do not know. You get your visa today. In 5 years' time, you are dancing around. Okay? I am dancing around. You will dance around 5 years' time. Listen to agents, and then you see yourself in the mess that you never expected it. Mm-hmm. Support APC or leave. 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APC Support Group unveils Southwest coordinators for Tinubu's re-election campaign. Not while I am governor. Alia rejects federal government's plan to secede. Rather, to cede Benue land for ranching. So he's saying, I will not allow you to take Benue land for ranching. For ranching, rather, I will not. Not while I am governor. If you go to the Guardian newspaper, NBA conference, Oshibanjo Falana advocates citizens-centered pro-democracy reforms in judiciary. Oshibanjo, you were there. Anyways, Oshibanjo became president for a few days and he actually spoke and said, SAS is here. Umahi filed 2.5 billion naira defamation lawsuit against bloggers. And that's what I tell people. If you not get your facts, not talk. Let's move on now. We are coming to the end of the stories. I'm looking at some that we've not spoken about. Sun newspaper, Tinubu orders security chiefs to account for every Niger abduction victim. You can read about that. The U.S. is hailing Dangote refinery as Nigerians' petroleum exports surge 7 times. Jigawa ADC backs Atiku over plan to restore petrol subsidy. ADC faults endorsement of Tinubu by 500 Muslim scholars. I'm just looking through. There is another stuff that I haven't. Ododo charges appointees on grassroots mobilization, targets 100% victory for APC. They will bring you and say, you are an appointee now. I am giving you appointment. And after the election, they'll forget about you. Appointee, 2 days appointee. Membership e-registration, APC reopens portal, begs party members to register. Arewa Consultative Forum backs scrutiny of Tinubu's educational history ahead of 2027. So Arewa Consultative Forum is saying that they should scrutinize Mr. President's educational history ahead of 2027 elections. NBA conference, NDDC seeks diversification of Niger Delta economy. I agree with the NDDC. I wish I can speak on this. Umahi blasts Benin Asaba concessionaire, threatens arrest over road disaster. You know what's happening there. I wish I had the time. I would have spoken about it. Vanguard newspaper, motorists wail, spend 4 days on Benin Asaba Road. It's now called the Highway of Horror. 2027 presidency, Arewa Consultative Forum, PANDEF, Middle Belt Forum, others demand scrutiny of candidates' history. And I think, yes, that is what we need to be talking about. APC chairman meets Emir Sanusi, seeks support for the party. Banditry knows no boundary. Northwest must unite against terror. And I agree with that. Special advisor on security matters to Sokoto State Governor is speaking there. I am not against the party. I am fighting for justice. Abayomi is speaking about Ogun APC. Pastor leads members to celebrate Maulud with Muslims in Kaduna. It's a lovely one. And Kuje, chairman, Amnesty condemns alleged threat against non-APC supporters. Let's get your reactions now. Don't worry, we'll get an extended time till 9:30. Let's get you talk to us now. 0802-4000-911. Join the conversation. We'd love to hear from you. Remember, here we stay factual. I beg you, no sack me. You know, I went somewhere this past week. No, was it on Monday? No, I went somewhere on Monday. And when someone introduced me and said, oh, this is Alex. And the man was like, oh, lovely. I listen to you every morning. And the next thing he said, no sack me. I said, yes, oh, no sack me. Oh, no sack me. I beg. I don't get appointment. No sack me. Please, what I mean is stay factual. We stay here. If you do not have details of anything, keep it to yourself. What you've heard on another radio station before now, please keep it there. Keep it there with them. If you choose to listen to us, abide by our rules. Thank you so much. You know I love you. We might disagree, but we disagree to agree. You mean a lot to me. I'm not a joke with you. Anyways, let's get to the phone lines and then take more reactions. Hi, good morning, Classic FM.
3: Good morning, Chief Alex.
2: Good morning, Frank. Go ahead, please. Good morning.
3: Yeah. Obi Kaf, not the president, Ahmed Bola Tinubu, not attending a key event. I want to tell them that it's not everything, just like you have earlier said, that not everything is Ahmed Bola Tinubu will attend by himself. The other advisors, ministers, and also secretary. Some of them can go there and represent Ahmed Bola Tinubu. I want to tell them this morning that at some positions, they should speak to the facts, not criticizing Tinubu for some certain things. Let them tell Nigeria what they will do different if they come up with how they will better the life of Nigeria. If they fail to do that and begin to attack the Ahmed Bola Tinubu, APC will continue to tell Nigeria what they will do for Nigeria, and Nigeria will listen to them. Thank you and God bless you.
2: Thank you so much for joining. And yes, one of my colleagues just sent something to me. Thank you, Daniel. And Daniel said, these are the countries the president has visited and notable outcomes came. India, he went to India, almost $14 billion in investment. Yes, this is notably or probably the strongest headline figure from the early Tinubu investment diplomacy. He went to the UAE and visa ban lifted. Has the visa ban been lifted? Remember that there was particular stories, story about it, where they said that they've lifted the visa ban. And later on, they said, the UAE came up and said that it was not what they said. But, you know, that information, the UK, talking about the £746 million spot financing, they agreed on it. Yeah. So we are hoping that the project kicks off. China, he has also visited China, strategic partnership, Germany. They agreed on a $500 million renewable energy, gas export, and cement power project. Went to Brazil, $2.5 billion agricultural cooperation, Qatar. There was a bilateral agreement. Turkey, remember he visited Turkey, I think sometime late last year, and that's Turkey. They spoke on defense, and you know, so just like I did say, it's about we seeing the workings. Agreements, you know, just like Wike will say, agreements and agreement. It's not just about agreement. We have agreed. We've said we will do this since the visit. Have they started doing it? That's the question. When they have started doing it, the government should say, this, that's why he has spokespersons. This is the conversation we had with this person. This is what is coming out of it. That is what they should use to sell the campaign come 2027. Daniel, I appreciate this. Thank you so much for this information. It means a lot. And that's what we always say. We need these conversations to happen. Because here on Classic FM, we want to stay always factual. Hi, good morning, Classic FM.
4: Good morning.
2: Good morning, sir. Go ahead, please.
4: Yes, this is Steve John of Fokota. I'm calling you from Ahota.
2: Oh, thank you, sir, for joining. Go ahead, please.
4: Yes, sir. I'm talking of this Yansin that they want to create in Benue. We have some part in the northern area, this artificial forest. Why not develop that area? Can you now go into a farming area? You want to buy on somebody's land just to keep a cow from you, your personal business? Okay, what about Chief John, who is doing big business? Are they going to give me land in the northern area? And that's my case, Chief John.
2: Okay, thank you so much, Chief John, for joining. Good morning, Dr. Alex. Good morning to you too. Imagine the local government chairman of Kuje Area Council speaking like a street thug. He clearly learned from some political mentors whose style of politics has helped normalize thuggery, intimidation, and political rascality in our system. When leaders behave like thugs, what example are they setting for the people they are supposed to lead? Leadership should command respect, not fear. Louis Efime, thank you for joining. Good morning, Dr. Alex. You talk about the rot in the judicial system. I agree with you, but Nigeria is fantastically corrupt, right? For the media, the media is also part of the problem. Most of the media houses are owned by corrupt politicians and corrupt individuals. Please. Okay. Okay, thank you very much for joining there. Your thoughts are welcomed. Let's move on now. Emmanuel Kuza Esquire. Before I take yours, let me take this call first. Hi, good morning. This is Classic FM.
5: Hello, good morning, Dr. Alex.
2: Good morning, sir. Thank you so much for joining.
5: My big brother, I am calling Okenwa Imo, calling you from Brooklyn.
2: Thank you, Okenwa. Go ahead, please.
5: Oh, my big brother, I want to tell the senior president, Gosu Lapado, that his government means the Nigerian economy in shambles. There is no problem because he has also told us that if Nigerians are protesting, he will be in his paradise taking his tea. But I want to tell him that today you will be in power, tomorrow you will be by the side of the power, and you also cry as people are crying today. By then, you know that Nigerians are suffering. Then let me go to the council chairman that said, if you don't go to APC, you should leave. It's not the first time. If you could remember, in Lagos State, FCO Oluomo asked people to leave Lagos State if they're not going to vote for APC. And nothing happened because he's an APC member. So the local government chairman still have that power and that impetus to say, if you don't vote for APC, you should leave. So let us see how it will be. And they should continue the way they are playing politics in Nigeria. Tomorrow is another day. Thank you very much. That is my stake.
2: Okay, thank you for your time. Emmanuel Kuza Esquire says on the Kano shooting, though it's important for the host of the party to seek permission from neighbors, inability to do so qualifies as a nuisance, which is a civil wrong, and an aggrieved neighbor can be entitled to damages. The shooter simply committed culpable homicide, punishable with death as prescribed under Section 221 of the Penal Code, because the killing was premeditated. The rifle was deliberately selected and aimed at a crowd with full knowledge that death or grievous harm will be the probable consequence of the shooting. The defense of provocation cannot stand. People need to be careful. Thank you so much, Esquire. I appreciate your time. And, you know, this is one of the first times I'm seeing your message. And I appreciate. Thank you. Thank you. We love when we have my learned colleague. You know, thank you so much for joining. Christian Williams from Ibueche. Just imagine the billions our governors spend on traveling while the ordinary citizens continue to struggle with rising cost of living and worsening hardship at a time when many Nigerians can barely afford their basic needs. These our leaders should learn how to be conscious of their spending and prioritize the welfare of the people. May God help us, you did say. Hi, good morning, Classic FM.
6: Good morning, Dr. Alex.
2: Good morning, Auntie Jane. Go ahead, please. Good morning.
6: Dr. Alex, I want to talk about this chairman. This man, I don't know. It says that these other parties, these opposition parties are not doing much. And that is what I said in my presentation. The opposition parties are not doing well by now. Everything you know that. For a man, you will come out to intimidate others. By now, they would have known that it's better for them. Thank you.
2: Thank you for joining. Good morning, Dr. Alex. Akpabio is right. Tinubu inherited a broken economy from Buhari. NNPC was converted to NNPCL, a private company that could not account for 210 trillion naira oil revenue. Subsidy removal was the only way Tinubu could run the government. Joseph, you're joining us, Sir Joe. Good morning, Dr. Alex. Tinubu inherited an economy in shambles, according to Akpabio. And Tinubu once said he took over from himself. What has the president done? More people have become poorer. Refineries are not working. Electricity still as epileptic as ever. Let me speak up. For my area, electricity has improved, though. Maybe your area. But my area, electricity has really improved. Well done. Whoever is there, if Mr. President, if it's your handwork, well done. Electricity has really improved in my area. Like, it has improved so well in my area. I'll speak. You know me, I no go lie. If you work well, I go tell you. Not be that one where call himself Adelabu, where tell us, say, he go do like this. He'll give us this one. He go Oyo State, one go campaign for governorship. Anyways, take me. Maybe Tegbe is doing better. But electricity has improved in my area. I will say that clearly. And anyways, you said electricity is still as epileptic as ever. Insecurity has become common even in areas it was unknown before. Prices of things skyrocketed. Tribalism at an all-time high. Fake certificates, fake agencies, fake budget, real taxes. In fact, Tinubu has the opposite of Midas touch. Akpabio has lost touch. A Senate president that sings on your mandate cannot be expected to do the right thing. Sir Joe, you are saying. Oh, okay, Sir Joe. I will take more reactions. I will take more of your calls up until 9:30. So the headline news is coming now. I need to make way for the headline news to go on. After that, I will be back. Stay close. It is Classic FM 91.1, the station that plays every song you know.
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8: In the news, the federal government has announced that another batch of 65 Nigerians are scheduled to arrive the country from South Africa later today. Spokesperson for the Ministry of Foreign Affairs, Kimebi Ebiamfor, said the returnees, sponsored by private individuals, will depart Johannesburg at 3:30 p.m. aboard South African Airways. Meanwhile, IGP Tunji Disu has warned Nigerians against mob justice, saying anyone who kills a suspected criminal outside the law is guilty of a murder. The IGP stressed that Nigerians operate under the rule of law and not mob rule, urging citizens to allow security agencies and the courts to handle allegations of crime. Moving on, the Independent Petroleum Marketers Association of Nigeria, IPMAN, says the revival of the Port Harcourt, Warri and Kaduna refineries will reduce fuel prices. The spokesperson of IPMAN, Chinedu Okadike, said the best solution to reducing fuel prices, which currently stand between 1,230 naira and 1,300 per litre, is the revival of Nigerian refineries. And in River State, the River State Ministry of Education has released the official academic calendar for the 2026-2027 school session for nursery, primary, junior secondary, and secondary school across the state. According to the calendar, the first term begins on Monday, September 7th, 2026, and ends on Friday, December 11th, 2026, and with a midterm break scheduled for October 23rd and 26th. And now to the foreign scene, a military-run Guinea-Bissau will hold a referendum on Sunday on a constitutional change that would give the president more powers ahead of a general election meant to restore civilian rule later this year. The army seized power in Portuguese-speaking Guinea-Bissau in November, just days after a presidential election overthrowing the head of state and suspending the electoral process. And to sports, Manchester United have announced the signing of Carlos Balaba from Brighton. The 22-year-old was signed in a reported fee of about £70 million. Still in sport, Arsenal has officially signed Phoenix Blaney from Lane FC. Blaney signed a pre-contract agreement with the Gunners, which will lead him signing professional terms with the club. And now to business. The Nigerian Deposit Insurance Corporation, NDIC, has warned banks against shielding criminal offenses and covering up insider abuses. The NDIC threatened to deploy criminal provisions of the Banks and Other Financial Institutions Act against erring institutions and individuals involved. And that's the headline news on Classic 91.1 FM. I am Jimmy. For this, sir. Good morning.
1: 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Rivers, are you ready? The big one is coming to Port Harcourt, South Nigeria.
9: 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Malam Lanre Issa Onilu, Director General, National Orientation Agency, Abuja, Nigeria. 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
2: 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Good morning, Dr. Alex Akpabio, telling us that President Tinubu did not meet a good economy. They should stop giving us excuses for their failure, because the last time you checked, former President Buhari's administration is better than this administration. Buhari did something that touched the heart of Nigerians by introducing Empower Program, which yourself, you were a beneficiary of. What can the president boast of that he has done for the people of Nigerians? It is only the people that are not sensible enough that will vote for the president to come back to power. Then for the APC chairman in Abuja that is issuing threats to people to vote for APC, you don't blame him, you only blame the faulty system that is not working. That man should be invited by the police for questioning. He's working for the ruling party, so nothing will happen, and the president is quiet about it. It's a shame. Good luck Saturday from Akpajo. It's interesting, good luck Saturday, that you're saying this. So many persons spoke about the Buhari government, but because you benefited from the Buhari government, Buhari is better. The government is better, right? Because you said it yourself that Buhari touched the lives and the hearts of Nigerians, introduced Empower, which you are a beneficiary, you know, of. And that's what we say. So many persons are benefiting from the NEL fund that has been introduced by this government. Some persons are benefiting from, you know, from the money that they said that they are giving to the indigent persons, the poor persons, right? So those persons will also say that this administration is better than Buhari's administration, because they did not benefit. Like I always say, it's all about what some people benefit. Yeah. So you just made it clear that you benefited from Buhari's administration. So Buhari's administration is way better than Tinubu's administration. But what has Tinubu done? Because you are not benefiting from the administration. So that's the way it is. It's normal, right? That's the business. Good morning, Dr. Alex. Tinubu met an economy in shambles. Mr. Chineke, you said excuse is always the shortest way to fail. From the onset, this administration keep on referring to past government as reason for the inability to perform. We have witnessed more than 3 years, yet the present government keep on complaining. It is on record that Tinubu has borrowed more than any democratic government in Nigeria. No, Tinubu has not borrowed more. You know, I will tell you when he has borrowed more. He has not borrowed more. Go and do your findings. Tinubu has not borrowed more. The challenge is that when he said subsidy is gone, when the value of the naira came crashing down, it inflated what was borrowed before in addition to what he has now borrowed, and everything is going higher. Okay? Do your research. It's not me that is saying it. If you want to counter me, send me a WhatsApp message now and I want to read it. Do your checks. Go and do your checks. I just wanted this to be clear enough. Anyways, you also said this money borrowed, is it not enough to fix the country? When it comes to issues that would benefit Nigerians, they remember the failure of past government, but has not. Okay, check. You said that children are schooling abroad. How did they get the money? Akpabio should not worry, because very soon they will give accounts of all the money, Mr. Chineke, you said. Okay, hi, good morning, Classic FM.
10: Yeah, good morning, Dr. Alex.
2: Good morning. Thank you so much for joining. Go ahead, please. Good morning.
10: Thank you. This is Sam from Akalem from New York. Good morning, Benin.
2: Yes, please.
10: Let me go to the comment of Senate President Akpabio. President Tinubu inherited low economy. The last time I checked, President Bola Tinubu told Nigerians that he took over from his friend, showing that whatever Buhari did is part of what he's doing today. So if Akpabio coming out today to tell Nigeria that the president inherited what the worst economy before he assume office. I don't think it's a welcome development. Secondly, a local government chairman in Abuja is in order. Everybody, if you fail to take both APC, you should leave. Dr. Alex, I want to ask you, are we in a democracy or democracy? A democracy is where people participate and they vote the right choice of the candidate of their choice, not by forcing people to vote. The same thing happened in 2023 when people were voting in Lagos, and it's repeated today.
2: Okay.
10: Are we calling this one a government or what?
2: Okay.
10: I think that local government chairman should be arrested. And the question,
2: okay,
10: because that comment should not just go unpunished. Thank you very much.
2: Thank you so much. While I speak about what happened in Lagos, I also say it, I saw videos of people being threatened, if you don't vote for Labour Party, you know, do not vote in the Southeast. Yes, I saw it during the last election. I saw the videos. So my mind is to balance it. Hi, good morning, Classic FM.
11: Yeah, good morning, Alex.
2: Good morning, sir. Go ahead, please.
11: Please, I have you say you have like the area.
2: Yes.
11: In my area, I don't have like...
2: Oh, what area is that, please? Finish.
11: I don't have like my area.
2: What area is that, please?
11: It's this Akaso. This Akaso area.
2: Akaso? Where's Akaso?
11: After the Northwest. I don't know what the part is. I don't know.
2: Okay.
11: I'm confused.
2: Okay, at least the people in authority are hearing. When power improves in my area, I will speak on it. I do not live in your area. So you have the opportunity to also tell the people that there is no power in my area. In my area, power don't improve. If it goes bad again, I'm going to say that the power is bad again and I'll start screaming. Please, good morning, Dr. Alex. Please tell that Abuja Council Chairman that he has spoken well. But I will never vote for APC and will never leave Abuja. Let him start that thing he wants to do. Onowu Chimezie. Okay, thank you for joining. Good morning, Dr. Alex. Tinubu inherited an economy in shambles. The Senate president cannot stop being comic. Both him and the president were all in late Buhari's government. Therefore, coming out to now give us excuses for their failure is as simple as looking for a scapegoat. Nze John from Port Harcourt. Okay, you are joining us Sunday, John Yoyo from St. John's Warfare Road. You said, Dr. Alex, on show worry telling Amechi to apologize after NBA conference is laughable. Apologize for what exactly? Showery is always a scent. Every other person's opinion doesn't count. I wonder if Showery will be the only one that will vote for himself to become the president of Nigeria. Showery should have it at the back of his mind that politics is different from activism. So like what Amechi said, Showery should leave politics for politicians. Showery, we have passed this level. Where we are now is for everyone to come together and kick the government out. Okay, that's what you said. Alex, on the Abuja Council chairman telling people to leave the area if they don't vote for the party. Like you said, people shouldn't listen to his shenanigan. There has been weapon of APC since their inception. You were in Lagos in 2015 when the current Oba of Lagos said Igbos shouldn't come out and vote, else they will be thrown into the lagoon. And what happened? People stayed away from that election. And we all know what happened in that election in Lagos. Like you said, Nigeria has passed that stage. People will definitely come out and vote if he likes. Let him mobilize the whole thugs in Nigeria to Abuja. People will come out and vote for their preferred candidates. Their threats cannot stop Nigerians this time. Is it not better to die and protect the country for our children, children that allowed some, you know, you're talking about greedy cabals to monopolize the country for themselves. Nigeria belongs to all of us. It is only some set of people. It's not only some set of people's estate. Thank you, Michael Sonny Iyoyo from St. John's Iwofare Road. I have yours. You said, good morning, Sir Alex. It is only in Nigeria that a professor will support a man with no accurate educational credential, in the words of Peter Obi. And you said, Dr. Alex, our roads are bad, but Dave Umahi is busy constructing a coastal highway. Why is the black man naturally wicked, you said. Why will I be surprised by the statement of the chairman in Abuja when the president of Nigeria said all is fair in politics? Dr. Alex, I have a problem, okay? He said, I have a problem with your radio station because of ethics and rules. You people shade people from speaking the truth, forcing them to use the word allegedly. You have your social media platform, Okay, nobody stops you from using the code what for this one. No, use your social media platform. Call, I appreciate call Classic FM. Abide by ours. We have to go, but let me take a few on Classic FM. Good morning, sir. Can you go ahead, please?
12: Yes, sir. It's a very good one. You should guys take power. We cannot lose presidency and go for vice presidency. He's the one that competes against Jonathan. And now he wants to come up and there as the vice president. So, that's for us. My leader is about to borrow money in for development of Africa.
2: Thank you so much, sir. You shared on the contractor was actually money for residents in France. He was asked to forfeit the money to me. You said on the state can progress without moving around at the level of our development. We cannot isolate ourselves. I said on Dangote refinery increasing the gantry price as at yesterday, crude oil price went up. I thought. And with the Southeast, we're asked to vote for it. You find it on Twitter. Thank you so much, sir. And because of, now I'm not going. I have someone here in the studio. Hi, Maureen. Good morning. How you? Hope you're doing well. Okay, then go with her. But this will be last reaction for my Dr. Alex. Hi, thank you. This job you're doing just in national but international worldwide. Therefore, consent should be development oriented. Your analysis on this segment has always been talk for development. Any investigation carried out by ICPC will be naturally guided to shield the man. Just admitted, the phone record, the middle man, Adeyemi, the middle.

0: administration now. Tinubu, that he is Buhari and Buhari is him, that he will continue from where Buhari stopped. I still remember him saying, he has joined in time meter on permitter. Let's have him extend me morning.
1: Good morning.
0: Great to see you again. The holiday. Oh, lovely. Let's talk about the Einstein. Well, so many persons at first time. Some persons actually reached and listening to your conversation here on the station. So tell those who are listening right now who you are and what Non-Luxury Home Limited is about.
2: Good morning.
3: Good morning, my people of River State.
0: Good morning.
3: My name is Maureen from Non-Luxury Hotel. In this company, or in this court, landed properties. All our estate, very local government area, in a fabulous area. Now we have a city, Agwawuri Primary School, Agwawuri Community, with launching price of 1.5 million naira. 1.5 million naira outright payment, while instrumental payment is 1.8 million naira. And also, we still have second estate, which North Flourish Estate Phase 2 by Katus Phyllis Imo Wukiti. This promo price of 1.8 million naira and my instrumental payment 2 million naira. Once estate 3 also in station, Mogu already run. He's just selling for 2 million naira for his payment. 1 million payment is naira and he's just finished from air and he's electric development design. No hidden entry, no anything like. Just this your money, like this 2 million naira or the one of 2.5 million or the one of 1.5 million naira or the one of 1.8 million naira, the land is yours. And we have our Savio is only around to allocate city you need to allocate for you.
0: Okay, interesting. US Savio is there to allocate. So what document we expected when they do the payment? What documents does your need give?
3: Okay, we give free deeds.
0: Okay.
3: We use our money to don't tax our clients to pay for it. We'll be the one thing. In 3 working days, implement. In 3 days, your document is out.
0: Okay. So before I ask the spread again with a spread in terms of the spread, contact, your address, you will reach out to you.
3: Address to reach a contact, 1 Airport Road, Igri Tale. And alpha is 0808 415 85 0913 238 2724 0913 238 2724.
0: For some persons listening, I think I can, or I'd be looking for a vest in London. I would want you to tell us again the estate you have, what is the amount, and what is the payment like?
3: Have North Treasure City Junction Community immediately after this one is selling for 1 million naira at payment. Why payment is 1 million? Is 1.8 million.
0: Okay.
3: First 1 million naira, then the balance for 3 months.
0: So this first payment is 1.5 million.
3: Yes.
0: If you do not have the 1.5 million, you pay 1 million.
3: Naira.
0: Then we will spread, but you will spread it, the balance in
3: for three months.
0: Yes. But spreading it for 3 months, you will now pay
3: 300.
0: So that's.
3: Because 1.8 million.
0: Yes, so 300,200 that is remaining. So it now moves from 1.8. If you're paying outrightly, 0.5. Installment, you pay 1.8, but you want 1 million naira.
3: Yeah.
0: And the remaining one will be paid 3 months.
3: 3 months.
0: I just wanted it clear.
3: Yeah, then the second one is non-flow phase 2. This outright payment is 1 million naira.
0: Okay.
3: While installment is 2 million naira.
0: Okay.
3: Same 1 million naira for the straight balance for most.
0: Okay.
3: It's 2 million naira because it's the installmental payment.
0: But if you're paying straight up, it's 1.8 million.
3: 1.8 million naira.
0: Okay.
3: Then also we have this last one, which is non-flourish estate phase 3. It's also an Omagu community. This one is selling for 2.0 million naira for outright payment. Yes, deposit is 1 million. We'll help you spread the balance. This one for the instrumental payment is 2.5 million naira.
0: Okay.
3: That is what the person is going to pay.
0: Okay, so 2 million naira outright, but up to 2.5 million. But you must 1 million.
3: Naira, yeah.
0: And then they spread the other in 3 months. Okay, lovely. Inspection days.
3: Okay. Our inspection day from Monday to today, from 10 a.m. to 4 p.m. Okay. It is free of charge. We are not taking money for inspection. Just use our vehicle, take you there, then bring you back the payment. We are looking.
0: Okay, so please, can you call your numbers again?
3: All right. Our phone numbers are 044-6285-0814-28. The second line, 091-28-274-0913-38-2724. The office address is number 120 Tally.
0: Hey, if I'm coming, can I come with my...
3: Of course. course, free to quiz on lawyer, yeah.
0: Okay.

0: because that's another question I want. Now, period, better I just deal when the rains are over.
1: This is the best time to buy land. Because why you're buying land this time, it's not because you want to just buy it and keep. You want to know a land. 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What how long will you still know? Period that is raining is the best land.
0: Okay. Okay. So I would want to ask you, yes, already told me that the documents are free. Not for you to get. I would, but you should know first before you buy from Nonce Luxury Homes Limited. Because think of it, there are so many real estate companies around the state. I've seen billboards everywhere in different locations. So I would want you to tell me why. But before then, get your numbers up again.
1: All right. Our phone number is 0808-414-6258-0808-414-8-093-28-274-0913-283-274-0913-28-274. We take clients, not just because we're in for selling sake, only there for all our clients. We can't say, okay, because we've collected our money, we'll leave you just that. Maybe when you are stranded, you need to ask one or two questions. You don't have any to ask. No, we are not. Family real estate. Insurance. Any
0: okay, interesting. Okay, so we'll be looking forward to these assurances that you've given.
1: Yeah.
0: But before we go out again, hopefully you get a go.
1: Our phone number is 0808-414-6285. And the second number is 0913-238-274.
0: And we'll continue. Thank you. Back to the music. If you are a big fan of Family, we've got coming up next, the song of 1995. But talking about fives, so years 1995, in the year 2005, Akon came with a song, Lonely. That song is coming up next. You don't need to be lonely on Classic FM. I'm Dr. Alex. Good morning to you.
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1: Rivers, are you is coming to cut South South area. The Rivers Dialogue. Keynote speakers, Professor Joash Amupiton, San, INEC Chairman, Nigeria. Malam Lanre Issa Onilu, Director General, National Orientation Agency, Abuja, Nigeria. 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
2: Give it up.

In the news, President Bola Tinubu has described the House of People as great pillars who play a vital role in the unity and progress of Nigeria. Tinubu stated this in a message posted on his X handle on Wednesday to commemorate House Day being celebrated at the historic Daura Palace. Moving on, the German embassy in Nigeria has warned Nigerians against relying on misinformation from so-called visa agents when seeking information about visa applications. The embassy issued the warning in a post on its official X account on Wednesday, urging Nigerians to abstain or obtain visa-related information directly from official sources. Moving on, presidential candidate of the African Democratic Congress, Atiku Abubakar, has reaffirmed his commitment to restoring petrol subsidy if elected president in 2027, insisting that his position on the policy remains unchanged. Atiku made the clarification on Tuesday in Abuja while receiving the Osun State leadership of the ADC after one of his media aides, Paul Ibe, appeared to suggest that the proposed subsidy would eventually be phased out. And now to River State, one person is now feared dead as a commercial bus belonging to the Rivers Transport Company coming from Omok overturned along the Omodioga Road this morning. Speaking with correspondent Owelene, a top management staff of the RTC disclosed that the accident was caused by a punctured tire. And now to the foreign scene, heavy casualties appeared after a massive flash flood and mudslide along the Tibet-Nepal border washed away villages and damaged road and infrastructure. The flood

0: Flood hit early on Wednesday in Arasua, just north of Nepal's capital, Kathmandu. It was reportedly caused by excessive snow melting into the Botei Kushi River that flows from Tibet to Nepal. And now to sports. Former England winger Raheem Sterling will appear in court next month after being charged with dangerous driving, possession of nitrous oxide for wrongful inhalation, and failing to provide a specimen. The 31-year-old is due to appear at Basingstoke Magistrate Court on September 11th or September 15th, 2026, following a single vehicle collision on the M3 in Hampshire in May. And now to business. As debate over the return of fuel subsidy intensified, the Independent Media and Policy Initiative has warned that former Vice President Atiku Abubakar's proposal to restore subsidy will discourage foreign investment and undermine regulatory confidence in Nigeria. The policy think tank said the proposal could send a negative signal to international investors by suggesting that Nigeria was returning to regulated petrol pricing after the federal government had spent more than 3 years pursuing deregulation of the downstream oil sector. And that's the headline news on Classic 91.1 FM. I am Jimmy Mfoniso. Good morning.
1: 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A spike in the number of one-chance robberies and pickpocketing inside commercial taxis and buses around our city. To this end, we must take precautionary measures while boarding a taxi or bus to avoid falling prey to these criminals. Here are a number of safety tips you can use to avoid a one-chance robbery or a pickpocket. 1. 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Your vigilance helps keep our city safe. This message is brought to you by Classic FM.
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And that's Dolly Parton with a song titled You're the Only One. Before that, you listened to quite a number of songs from Dolly Parton. Of course, you listened to My Tennessee Mountain Home, as well as When Someone Wants to Leave. It is the Classic Lounge on 91.1 Classic FM. This is the station that plays every song you know. Rebecca Parton passed on yesterday. We've just been playing a song by Dolly Parton. She lost her earlier this year. Carl Thomas Dean. They got married up until the 3rd of March when he passed. Well, Dolly couldn't just wait. She had to run off almost just a few months in between her husband's passing. Dolly passed on today, the 25th of August, 2020. 80. Well, we rest in peace. May her beautiful memory live on forever and ever. And of course, with the well, it's definitely going to live a lifetime. Dolly Parton up next with a song titled Jolene. This is everyone's favorite.

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Button with a song titled The Salt in My Tears. Well, we're just all coming to terms with the fact that Dolly Parton is no more. She passed on yesterday.

at the age of 80. This is the Classic Lounge. My name is Soba. This one here says, really? She's gone? Yes, she is gone. Dolly Parton is no more. It says, well done, Soba. I'm shocked. Oh, well, we all are. 80. Oh, she did her very best. 80. She did her very, very best. This one here says, try, Soba. Singer of your favorite song has died. May her soul rest in peace. Okay, well, thank you very much for your message. Appreciate that one. Interesting. You don't have any favorite song from Dolly Parton? You're saying my favorite song. Your favorite song? What's your favorite song of Dolly Parton? Interesting. Oh, thank you very much. This Nia says, good morning, Soba. I'm shocked. Really? Yes, really. I'm getting a lot of really. She's gone. This one here says, good morning, Soba. I saw it on Facebook. Dolly Parton is no more. Her songs will definitely live on. Well done, Soba. My name is Don. Don, thank you very much for your message. Jules is here. Jules says, Soba, my heart is breaking hearing her voice. Such a great loss to the country music world. Indeed, this is Juliet Jules. Appreciate that one. And this one here says, I've got so many favorite songs from Dolly Parton. Now I will play them over and over again. I'm sad. Oh, don't be sad. Do not be sad. Well, this one here says, my favorite song from her is Do I Ever Cross Your Mind by Dolly Parton. This is Jessica. Hi, Jessica. Thank you very much for your message. Appreciate that one. This one here says, this brings sadness to us lovers of country music. So, but I hope you will do all Dolly Parton tomorrow. I see what you did there. I see what you did there. Ethel, thank you very much for your messages. And says, her demise hit me so hard. I'm really in tears. May her soul rest in the Lord's bosom. My name is Mr. Andy. Yeah, thank you very much, Mr. Andy, for that one. This one here says, good morning, Soba. It is a shock that Dolly Parton is no more. May her soul rest in peace. Enjoyed all her songs. Appreciate you. Okay, thank you very much for that one. This one here says, I'm just hearing that Dolly Parton is gone. Soba, is it true? Yes, it's true. I've been playing the songs. It's true.

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0: We can't stop. 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

In the news, special advisor to the president, Bola Tinubu on media and public communications, Sunday Dare, has criticized the proposal by the presidential candidate of the African Democratic Congress, Atiku Abubakar, to subsidize crude oil supplied to local refineries. Dare said the proposal would create fiscal and market distortions. He argued that selling federal crude to local refineries at preferential prices would reduce government revenue. Meanwhile, the presidential candidate of the African Action Congress, AAC, Omoyele Sowore, has alleged that a GPS tracking device was secretly attached to his vehicle he used in Port Harcourt on Sunday. He said the discovery had raised concerns over who deployed the tracker and their motive. Moving on, medical lecturers across Nigerian university research and health institutions under the aegis of the Nigerian Association of Medical and Dental Academics, NADA, have resolved to embark on a three-day warning strike to protest the poor condition of service of medical doctors in Nigerian universities and other health institutions. A statement signed by the acting National Secretary, Professor Anyekan

0: Peters and made available to journalists in Uyo stated that three-day warning strike would commence on 3rd September. And in River State, claims by the chairman of Jew Union of Pensioners in River State, Sammy A.K., said that he and his executive have been locked outside the D-Line State Union office since the inception of their executive and has been described as false. Reacting to the claim, Joseph Arbor said at no time did he deny the Sammy A.K.-led executive access to their office. And on the foreign scene, Canada has announced retaliatory tariffs up to 50% on about 700 American products, escalating its trade confrontation with the United States after negotiations between the two countries collapsed. The new duties, which will take effect on September 8, will cover about $20 billion worth of annual U.S. imports and range from steel and aluminum to household appliances, electronics, railway equipment, and fresh frozen fish, the New York Times reported on Tuesday. And in sports, Manchester City are preparing a fresh move for Chelsea midfielder Enzo Fernandez, with the Premier League champions expected to test Chelsea's resolve before the transfer window closes. As reported on Wednesday, City have identified the Argentina international as a priority target as manager Enzo Marasca looks to strengthen his midfield following several major departures. And in business, Nigerian seaborne petroleum product exports have risen sevenfold since 2023, driven largely by increased output from the Dangote Petroleum Refinery. The United States Energy Information Administration, EIA, has disclosed the EIA shipments averaged 561,000 barrels per day in the second quarter of 2026, compared with an annual average of 79,000 barrels per day in 2023. And that's the headline news on Classic 91.1 FM. I am Jimmy. Funny, sir. Good afternoon.
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4: My grandma passed exactly 1 year and 4 months ago. She was a pillar and the core foundation of our family. Mama was the thread that held this family together. As the anniversary of Mama's death approached, Uncle Matthew, her eldest son, put everyone on a conference call where he announced the need to celebrate Mama's one-year remembrance. We were all supposed to contribute money and come home for this cause. Uncle Gabe was the first person to object, followed by Auntie Stella. The oldest grandchild, Uche, also registered his unavailability. We, in the diaspora, agreed to contribute but would not be there. Uncle Matthew has been raining curses at us in the family group because most of us do not see the reason why we should spend that huge amount of money coming down to Nigeria for a one-year remembrance. We begged Uncle Matthew to push it to the 10th year to enable us recuperate from the spending of the burial and also save towards another return to Nigeria. Uncle Matthew said, as the head of the family, he will go to our king and a decree of banishment will be placed upon us. Because grandma was also a chief and the disrespect will not go unnoticed. Banishment, while in the diaspora, is this not senseless? Should we call his bluff?
5: 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On WhatsApp, 0704-499-4911.
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1: My grandma passed exactly 1 year and 4 months ago. She was a pillar and the core foundation of our family. Mama was the thread that held this family together. As the anniversary of Mama's death approached, Uncle Matthew, her eldest son, put everyone on a conference call where he announced the need to celebrate Mama's 1 year remembrance. We were all supposed to contribute money and come home for this cause. Uncle Gabe was the first person to object, followed by Auntie Stella. The oldest grandchild, Uche, also registered his unavailability. We in the diaspora agreed to contribute but would not be there. Uncle Matthew has been raining curses at us in the family group because most of us do not see the reason why we should spend that huge amount of money coming down to Nigeria for a 1 year remembrance. We begged Uncle Matthew to push it to the 10th year to enable us recuperate from the spending of the burial and also save towards another return to Nigeria. Uncle Matthew said, as the head of the family, he will go to our king and a decree of banishment will be placed upon us. Because grandma was also a chief and the disrespect will not go unnoticed. Banishment while in the diaspora? Is this not senseless? Should we call his bluff?
2: 0809-1121-911 or 0802-4000-911. On WhatsApp, 0704-499-4911.

My grandma passed exactly 1 year and 4 months ago. She was a pillar and the core foundation of our family. Mama was the thread that held this family together. As the anniversary of Mama's death approached, Uncle Matthew, her eldest son, put everyone on a conference call where he announced the need to celebrate Mama's 1 year remembrance. We were all supposed to contribute money and come home for this cause. The first person to object, followed by Auntie Stella, the oldest grandchild, also registered his unavailability. He, in the diaspora, agreed to contribute what would not be there. Uncle Matthew has been raining curses at us in the family group because most of us do not see the reason why we should spend that huge amount of money coming down to Nigeria for a 1 year remembrance. We begged Uncle Matthew to push it to the 10th year to enable us recuperate from the spending of the burial and also save towards another return to Nigeria. Uncle Matthew, as the head of the family, he will go to our king a decree of mind based on us, because Grandma is also a chief and disrespect will not be noticed. Banishment while in the diaspora is not less. 0091114822091. WhatsApp 0704 494 91.

0: grandma passed exactly 1 year and 4 months ago. She was a pillar, a coefficient of Mama was the thread, held this family together. As the anniversary of Mama's death approached, Uncle Matthew, her eldest son, put everyone on a conference call where he announced the need to celebrate Mama's 1 year remembrance. We were all supposed to contribute money and come home for this cause. Uncle Gabe was the first person to object, followed by Auntie Stella. The oldest grandchild, Uche, also registered his unavailability. We in the diaspora agreed to contribute but would not be there. Uncle Matthew has been raining curses at us in the family because of the reason why we should spend a huge amount of money coming out to jail for a 1 year remembrance. We begged Matthew to push it to the 10th year to enable us recuperate from the spending of the burial and also save towards another return to Nigeria. Uncle Matthew said, as the head of the family, he will go to our king and a decree of banishment will be placed upon us. But grandma, in the disrespect, will not go unnoticed. Banishment, while in the diaspora, is this not senseless? Should we call his bluff?
1: 0809-1121-911 or 0802-4000-911. On WhatsApp, 0704-499-4911.

0: my grandpa actually won an accordation for a master thread held this family as death approached. Uncle Matthew put everyone on a company and deliberate one remnant. All tribute money home for Babe was the first to object, followed by Tisla. The oldest grandchild, Uche, also registered unavailability. We in the diaspora agreed to contribute, but would not. Uncle Matthew rinker us, do not see the reason why we should spend that huge amount of common year. Remember, begged Matthew to tell you said stay off this world unnoticed. Banishment, is this not slip? We call his
1: 00912 or 024001. WhatsApp 0704499.

My grandpa's 1 year and 4 months ago, the coalition of that was the thread that held this family together. As the anniversary of Mama's death approached, Uncle Matthew, her eldest son, put everyone on a conference call where he announced the need to celebrate Mama's 1 year remembrance. We were all supposed to contribute money and come home for this cause. Uncle Gabe was the first person to object, followed by Auntie Stella. The oldest grandchild, Uche, also registered his unavailability. We, in the diaspora, agreed to contribute but would not be there. Uncle Matthew has been raining curses at us in the family group because most of us do not see the reason why we should spend that huge amount of money coming down to Nigeria for a 1 year remembrance. We begged Uncle Matthew to push it to the 10th year to enable us recuperate from the spending of the burial and also save towards another return to Nigeria. Uncle Matthew said, as the head of the family, he will go to our king and a decree of banishment will be placed upon us. Because grandma was also a chief and the disrespect

0: will not go unnoticed. Banishment while in the diaspora, is this not senseless? Should we call his bluff?
1: 0809-1121-911 or 0802-4000-911. On WhatsApp, 0704-499-4911.

0: who I go ask.
1: My grandma passed exactly 1 year and 4 months ago. She was a pillar and the core foundation of our family. Mama was the thread that held this family together. As the anniversary of Mama's death approached, Uncle Matthew, her eldest son, put everyone on a conference call where he announced the need to celebrate Mama's 1 year remembrance. We were all supposed to contribute money and come home for this cause. Uncle Gabe was the first person to object, followed by Auntie Stella. The oldest grandchild, Uche, also registered his unavailability. We in the diaspora agreed to contribute but would not be there. Uncle Matthew has been raining curses at us in the family group because most of us do not see the reason why we should spend that huge amount of money coming down to Nigeria for a 1 year remembrance. We begged Uncle Matthew to push it to the 10th year to enable us recuperate from the spending of the burial and also save towards another return to Nigeria. Uncle Matthew said, as the head of the family, he will go to our king and a decree of banishment will be placed upon us. Because grandma was also a chief and the disrespect will not go unnoticed. Banishment is senseless. Should we call his bluff?
2: 0809-11911 or 0802-4000-911. On WhatsApp, 0704-499-4911.

My grandma passed exactly 1 year and 4 months ago. She was a pillar and the core foundation of our family. Mama was the thread that held this family together. As the anniversary of Mama's death approached, Uncle Matthew, her eldest son, put everyone on a conference call where he announced the need to celebrate Mama's 1 year remembrance.

0: We are all supposed to contribute money and come home for this cause. Uncle Gabe was the first person to object, followed by Auntie Stella. The oldest grandchild, Uche, also registered his unavailability. We in the diaspora agreed to contribute, but would not be there. Uncle Matthew has been raining curses at us in the family group because most of us do not see the reason why we should spend that huge amount of money coming down to Nigeria for a one-year remembrance. We begged Uncle Matthew to push it to the 10th year to enable us recuperate from the spending of the burial and also save towards another return to Nigeria. Uncle Matthew said, as the head of the family, he will go to our king and a decree of banishment will be placed upon us. Because Grandma was also a chief and the disrespect will not go unnoticed. Banishment while in the diaspora? Is this not senseless? Should we call his bluff?
1: 0809-1121-911 or 0802-4000-911. On WhatsApp, 0704-4994-911.
2: Very good afternoon to you. SOS is live on your radio. It is just about 7 minutes past 3 o'clock. My name is Soba. Time to take your calls and messages. I can't believe I'm saying this, but hey, let's be nice. Be nice today. Be nice, okay? Be nice. Everyone is coming out with a sledgehammer. Today is going to be hot. Very, very. With all the messages I've seen so far. Nah, no one wants to stand this one. Nope. Hello? No one is taking this season down. Nope, not at all. It's annoying. It's irritating. It's suspicious. I've seen so many messages. I'll read it to you in a moment. Hello, good afternoon. Good to have you on the show.
3: Good afternoon to you,
2: Mr. Zion. Good afternoon.
3: How are you doing?
2: Oh, I'm good.
3: They should call off the bluff of the so-called uncle. Nothing you will do. You people have accepted to contribute for Mama remembrance. As long as you people have your receipt and you people have contributed, I will contribute. If it is going to the paramount ruler to place a banishment on you people, can you see this kind of careless and jobless uncle? He's only, if you just want to take a crown. Oh, my people from abroad came. My people from here came. That is just what this man is looking for. It has no spiritual consequence. It has no power effect or anything that you people must be there. Don't just worry yourself. If you people can get your paramount ruler's phone number, get it handy. And once you hear that he has went to report to people, you people can now call your paramount ruler and explain the truth to him. And after this man, he has a sinister motive. He just wants to run down this family people. Nothing more. Mrs. Zion.
2: Thank you very much, Mrs. Zion, for your contribution. Appreciate that one. Messages. This one here says, good afternoon, Pretty Soba. Hope you're doing good. Yes, I am. Thank you for asking. On today's SOS, you asked... Is this not senseless? I'll answer yes. It is very, very senseless. All options you gave is very, very valid and reasonable. But in my opinion, if your uncle doesn't see any reason to understand and consider, then he has an ulterior motive. Just remain in the diaspora you are. If you are banished in the village, the whole Nigeria hasn't banished you. Na Igwe banish you. No be Tinubu. Full stop. Period. I am Happiness. Happiness, thank you so much. Hello. Good afternoon.
4: Hello, my lady. Good afternoon.
2: Oway. Good afternoon to you. Welcome.
4: I hope it's okay if I call you my lady. Good afternoon.
2: How nice. Go ahead.
4: Okay, then. Let's get on with the talk of today. Once again, happy for the render. So that I listened to this person carefully. She mentioned one thing that really caught my attention. recuperate from the spending of the burial.
0: Mm-hmm.
4: That word recuperate, that means when Mama died, the burial was heavy.
0: Overspending. Mm-hmm.
4: They contributed everything no good.
0: Mm.
4: The burial is sick. And if you throw sand, you no go touch ground. Waiting on Uncle Gabriel, Uncle Matthew once again. It's not the same just one show up, waiting in one today.
0: Well.
4: So that, now, if you say he will give them banishment, what of Uncle Gabriel and Auntie Stella and grandchild? What do you do them? He will banish them too.
0: Well.
4: You see, sometimes when foolishness they talk, make foolishness they try, listen to reason.
0: Hmm.
4: I'll just advise Uncle Matthew to listen to others and carry them along.
0: Mm.
4: Because they have spent heavily last, and now they must. It's a must. What does he want from them for crying out loud? Eh? Coming back tonight to do what now?
0: Mm.
4: To show up, to show that he had the what and what. God forbid now, if they come now, village people, some people will go back.
0: Mm.
4: What is his plan? Why the must? Why the threat?
0: Mm.
4: Please, that is a threat. They should not take that threat calmly. And for my advice, they should stay where they are. Remembrance is not the door that they have given her a befitting burial. So, Matthew.
0: All right.
4: And then, to rest.
0: Thank
4: That's
0: you.
4: That's my conclusion. Thank you very much.
2: Away, appreciate your contribution right there. Moving on. Okay, I'll take this call. Hello, good afternoon. Hello, good afternoon.
5: Hello, hi. My triple S.
2: Hi, Charles. Good afternoon.
5: This is Charles coming, guns blazing.
2: Oshay.
5: They try me. My triple S, how are you today? Happy weekend, happy midweek.
2: Happy everything, Charles. I'm doing great. Welcome. Go ahead.
5: Wow, I'm blushing. Yes. Okay. Those are our new rules. 2 minutes, 3 seconds, 30 seconds, this time.
2: Every single day on SOS.
5: So, the owners are made up. That's good. Now, those in the diaspora, you don't even need, it's a bluff. You said it's a bluff. It's really a bluff because I do not see anything in doing remembrance upon remembrance upon remembrance.
0: Mm.
5: The Bible says, let the dead bury the dead. You've been able to have a befitting burial on her death.
0: Mm.
5: She died and she was respectfully buried. So why diffuse about first anniversary, second anniversary, third anniversary? Are we going to live for the dead? You need to think of your own life. Your uncle is now making another, in fact, a bigger block. He's going, first of all, the courses is running is to himself, not to you, but none will get to you because you've done what you needed to do on the demise of Mama or your grandmother. Now, the second one, does he have that authority to go and meet the king and tell the king what to do? Then the king must be a puppet.
2: Uh-huh.
5: He cannot just go and meet king that said he's going to rain punishment on Ibopo. And for crying out loud, even the country don't punish us. So what would they even think of punishment?
2: Charles, don't do that, please.
5: My dear, if I yakpa, look at that like some people, if I yakpa, but I need to come back again. If I see me in a video call, I'll be calling Soba from Canada and elsewhere.
2: Thank you very much.
5: God bless
2: Charles.
5: You, Charles Brown.
2: Uh-huh. Thank you. Okay, he managed to stay within the time. Charles, you are troubling me. You are a handful. 14 minutes down already, 3 o'clock, and slowly but surely we're peddling on. This one here says, there's nothing I won't hear on SOS. They want to banish people who are not in Nigeria, people who left the country for the betterment of their lives. Now, wow, I beg, you guys should just ignore your uncle. He is not a serious person. What rubbish. No be even burial or remembrance. Rada. My name is Ethel. Ethel, thank you. Hello.
6: Hello, Sarah.
2: Help me turn down the volume on that radio set.
6: Okay.
2: Turn down the volume on the radio set. Thank you.
6: afternoon.
2: Hi.
6: How are you?
2: I'm doing great.
6: That man is extremely wicked.
2: Hmm.
6: He must be a cultist.
2: Okay. Come on. What happened? What happened? He must be a cultist and that's it. Well, thank you very much for your contribution. Hello. Good to have you on the show. Hi.
7: Oh, my beautiful oracle. Good afternoon.
2: Very good afternoon to you. Music Emperor, welcome. Go ahead.
7: Yeah. The thing here is that who brought the idea of 1 year remembrance? Who suggested it? Did the community ask them to do any 1 year remembrance?
2: Good question.
7: Let's even start from there.
2: Mm.
7: Look, the thing is that if I had to be on that show, after all of those forces and threats and all of that, Tukuma, redraw your own, take your own share of contribution. Mm. Don't contribute anything again. In fact, it's true. Don't contribute your own quota again. Just redraw. Not to talk about something. Mm. You understand? Because all of this remembrance thing to some extent, you know, it has to be done with consideration. And yes, because it has to be done with consideration. Simple. So redraw your own share of quota of contribution. That's just it. Yes. You are not only going, just redraw your own share.
2: All right. Appreciate your contribution. Thank you, Music Emperor. This one here says banishment. Doggy shidia. Oh, so do you? How much will Uncle Matthew contribute to the travel plans and hotel? 1 year anniversary of her death, or excuse to throw a party? It's like the burial money he sidelined is finished, so he's looking for more. Wow. So there, thank you very much for your contribution. Appreciate. Hello.
8: Hello.
2: A very good afternoon to you. Hi.
8: That's your uncle. That uncle, which you made a country to come and that woman I wish. That man I wish. Because see, if you come back, they never go back again. So maybe no comment, they are nothing to keep with them.
2: Okay.
8: Thank you.
2: All right, thank you so much. But why are we insinuating that if they come back, they won't go? They came for the burial and they went back now. So, why? Okay. Your opinion, your thoughts. This one here says, good afternoon, Soba. I think Uncle Matthew is looking for a way to frustrate his brothers with village juju. Okay. Because I see no reason a memorial for the dead should become a problem in the family or mandatory to come home. If it is a fresh burial, that's a different case, but just mere memorial with such heavy threat looks too suspicious. So I will advise his brothers in diaspora to ignore that threat of banishment and maintain their stand. Let him alone contribute and do Mama's 1 year remembrance as the head of the family. Exactly. He has no right to force you adults back home when you people are not prepared or ready to come home. It's only the leg that wears the shoes know where exactly where it pains the pains are. You people should ignore this village call before "had I known" becomes the next word. Thank you. I am John and I'm texting from NDDC Road in Eneka, Port Harcourt. Thank you very much for that one. Hello. Oops, I missed that one. Hello. Hi, good afternoon. Missed that one. Hello, good afternoon.
9: Hello, Soba. Good afternoon.
2: Hi, Anonymous. Good afternoon to you.
9: First question, this Uncle Matthew, is his children or child among the diaspora?
2: Good question.
9: Because his child abroad that will be coming.
2: Mm.
9: What Uncle Matthew saw during the burial, he didn't know that his other ones could do such a thing. So he's looking for a way to bring them back.
0: Hmm.
9: Then I put a law that as a chief, as our mother was a chief, and that we have done one year memorial.
0: Hmm.
9: Gods of the land is requested for $100,000 from each of you.
0: Hmm.
9: And it must be brought before my feet, kneeling down. The money you want to make. Let him go ahead and report to the chief. If that chief is actually a chief of the community, they will banish Matthew. How can you be telling people to travel the way wherever they are for 1 year memorial? When they came and did the burial, I'm very sure most likely you didn't spend any money, but they made it beautiful for you. You were not proud as a vessel. Why are we not reasonable? That's brilliant. Nothing is banishing you. In fact, if you have a way, call your chief and tell your chief to warn your uncle that you cannot come. He should talk to him. You will look for what you can send to him to augment what he has. Send him with you. Don't send plenty money. I trust that you took care of your grandma. God bless you.
2: Thank you very much for your contribution, Anonymous. Appreciate that one. Away from Anonymous, it is now 21 minutes past 3 o'clock. Hello, good to have you on the show.
10: Yeah, good afternoon, Saba.
2: Very good. Could you help me turn on the volume?
10: Yeah, this is the Queen calling from Oxiosi.
2: Hi, nice to hear from you. Okay, go ahead.
10: Yeah, good to hear from you. Yeah, on the matter on the Eastern ground. Uncle Matthew did what he's supposed to do as an uncle and as the head of the family.
2: Okay.
10: By poking his siblings. So there's nothing wrong in what he's doing.
2: Mm.
10: It's normal for an elder brother or the head of the family to poke the younger ones to do something. But the younger ones too have their rights, either to respond or not.
2: Okay.
10: So the issue of banishment and all that, I don't see it existing. But he did what he's supposed to do, because usually it's the job of the head of the family to set a standard. I'll poke you to do certain things. If you're capable,
2: okay.
10: Maybe you can respond. Because I don't see the issue of forcing somebody to come back. So somebody who came for the burial and you want to force them to come for the memorial service. This is not like telling somebody to bring out your tongue. This has to do with means, financial means.
2: Mm-hmm.
10: If they're not capable financially, I don't think anybody can force anybody.
2: Mm.
10: If Uncle Matthew thinks it's very difficult, then they should invite him to come over to wherever country they are, let them celebrate the... Let them do the memorial service there.
2: Uh-huh.
10: If he thinks it's very easy like that.
2: Mm.
10: So, but for me, I see nothing wrong in what he's doing as the head of the family.
2: Okay.
10: Let me use the word ginger.
2: Mm.
10: To ginger the siblings.
2: Okay.
10: To do something.
2: Okay.
10: It's normal.
2: Okay.
10: You have a great day.
2: Thank you so much, Ibekwe from Kilton. It's nice to hear from you. Away from that one, this one here says, I think they should accept the banishment and move on. It is not necessary for them to spend that amount of money for an anniversary that will only last a day. My name is Kesiana. Kesiana, thank you so much. Makes sense. Hello.
11: Hello.
2: Good afternoon.
11: Good afternoon.
2: Hi.
11: I want to ask one question.
2: Could you speak up a bit? It's very faint. Speak up, please.
11: Hello, can you hear me?
2: Yeah, okay.
11: Okay. I want to find out the idea of memorial. Is it like a law in the community that they must do a memorial for their grandmother?
2: Aha.
11: Or he just wants to put up that just to gain a crown?
2: No.
11: Is it after the country coming in?
2: Hmm.
11: Or that a means of raising money for himself? So if they decide to support for the memorial, you should accept that. I'm the idea of punishing anybody.
0: Mm.
11: I think that is very wrong, punishing.
0: Mm.

0: çay zaman gidiyor. Sonra dedi ki bana siz kağıt olsun.
1: Hmm. All right. Thank you. Thank you so much for your contribution. Pertinent questions were raised right there. This one here says, I beg, let that uncle get out. Nothing mega. Nothing mega. Oh, that's, is that Igbo language or is that Ikwerre language? I know that mega. Okay. Thank you very much. Silva, it's been a while. Welcome. Thank you. Okay. It says, get out. Nothing mega. This one here says, 1 year remembrance is not compulsory and can't be used as a cause of banishment in any culture. The uncle is senseless and let him call the king and explain them. Let them call the king and explain themselves. The king will have a better understanding than their evil uncle. My name is Ezekiel Isaiah. Thank you. Hello. Hello. Call me back. Call me back. 26 minutes past 3 o'clock. SOS is still live on your radio. I'm here taking calls and messages. Hello. Hello.
2: Yeah, hello.
1: Hi. Good afternoon.
2: Good afternoon.
1: Go ahead.
2: Hello.
1: I can hear you. Go ahead. It's taking too long. This here says, good afternoon, Soba. Very senseless it is. The man knows his intentions, which to me is suspicious. He is dead already. Let's go ahead. Celebrate his mother's runs. I do not have money for such unnecessary expenses. Let him go on as well with the banishment. As per the curses, any curse without legitimate reason shall not stand. Nene Henry say he does not have strength for this kind of talk. Nene Henry, thank you very much for your contribution. Appreciate that one. A very good afternoon to you.
2: This matter will be gone too, eh?
1: Mm.
2: If you do some.
1: Hello?
2: Okay.
1: Yes, go ahead.
2: You see, now this Matthew. If my day over, in the force himself come.
1: Mm.
2: Yeah, let them do. And if you know, he come back on to the 1 year memorial, burial. 1 year memorial burial. You see, if they not talk to them again, we pass.
1: Okay, that's oof, it's taking too long. This one here says, good day, beautiful Suba. I'm Mr. Nelson and I'm texting from Port Harcourt. Not even burial, but a remembrance. Let them run, oh, their village people want to use their uncle. Want to use their uncle to drag them back, Abby. It's all right. Thank you very much for your contribution. Appreciate that one. Moving on, this one here says, good afternoon, Soba. Honestly, this is laughable, but I sense ulterior motive somewhere. Well, as the head of the family, he should take care of their travel expenses as he truly wants them back. Banishment call. Banishment knee. My name is Ndubisi Steven. Thank you so much for your contribution. If you just tuned in, welcome. Here is the story for today.
3: My grandma passed exactly 1 year and 4 months ago. She was a pillar and the core foundation of our family. Mama was the thread that held this family together. As the anniversary of Mama's death approached, Uncle Matthew, her eldest son, put everyone on a conference call where he announced the need to celebrate Mama's 1 year remembrance. We were all supposed to contribute money and come home for this cause. Uncle Gabe was the first person to object, followed by Auntie Stella. The oldest grandchild, Uche, also registered his unavailability. We in the diaspora agreed to contribute but would not be there. Uncle Matthew has been raining curses at us in the family group because most of us do not see the reason why we should spend

0: huge amount of money coming down to Nigeria for a one-year remembrance. We begged Uncle Matthew to push it to the 10th year to enable us recuperate from the spending of the burial and also save towards another return to Nigeria. Uncle Matthew said, as the head of the family, he will go to our king and a decree of banishment will be placed upon us. Because grandma was also a chief and the disrespect will not go unnoticed. Banishment while in the diaspora? Is this not senseless? Should we call his bluff?
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0: My grandma passed exactly 1 year and 4 months ago. She was a pillar and the core foundation of our family. Mama was the thread that held this family together. As the anniversary of Mama's death approached, Uncle Matthew, her eldest son, put everyone on a conference call where he announced the need to celebrate Mama's one-year remembrance. We were all supposed to contribute money and come home for this cause. Uncle Gabe was the first person to object, followed by Auntie Stella. The oldest grandchild, Uche, also registered his unavailability. We, in the diaspora, agreed to contribute, but would not be there. Uncle Matthew has been raining curses at us in the family group because most of us do not see the reason why we should spend that huge amount of money coming down to Nigeria for a one-year remembrance. We begged Uncle Matthew to push it to the 10th year to enable us recuperate from the spending of the burial and also save

0: 0244-9111. A very good afternoon to you. Yes. What's your name?
1: Good afternoon. Good afternoon.
0: Hi, good afternoon.
1: Good afternoon.
0: I can hear you. Go ahead.
1: Okay. Good afternoon, Soba. I am Chike Daniel Imogid.
0: Hi, Chike. Welcome. Ooh, welcome. Good to have you.
1: Yes. On the subject matter, the man should... Now, he is the heir apparent to the family's wealth. So, he should fund their affair for coming back so that ceremony or whatever will take place. And I want to urge these ones in diaspora, if they should oblige or agree with him on this, let them understand that this will be really, I don't know how possible that it can be for them every year. They will be doing it. If the man made a call to them, they say the gods are wise. I think that call will return back to their most elderly person who is the heir apparent of the family as well. Chike Daniel Imogid of that.
0: All right. Thank you so much for your contribution. Appreciate that one. Moving on with the messages now. Okay. Missed that one. Call me back. This one here says, good afternoon, Soba. Trust you're doing good. Yes, I am. Thank you so much for asking. To banish that so-called uncle for life. No time to waste breath and time. Dirty uncle with dirty mind. I am Mommy B with the swag. Thank you. Hello.
2: Hello. Good afternoon.
0: A very good afternoon to you.
2: Yes. I want to contribute my own. My name is Daniel.
0: Hi, Daniel.
2: I'm calling from GRA.
0: Welcome.
2: For me, our uncle is not a bad man.
0: Okay.
2: Because the sisters or the brothers who are overseas, they don't send money to the man. So the man contact was mama, and mama died.
0: Oh.
2: So he has no contact again. So he wants to invite them to come. So he cannot use other kinsmen to tell them that don't forget me. I am part of the family. Even then, I'm not overseas. You know, the families believe that any person that is abroad is a rich.
0: Very true.
2: So, you should know that the family, every person that is in abroad, whether he's sleeping or he's a medical doctor or anything that he's doing, he's a multimillionaire. So, the man just wanted money. Then, the issue of the banishment is just a threat. He does not mean it. Hello?
0: Yes, I can hear you. Go ahead.
2: Yeah, it's just a threat. It's threatening, so they will come.
0: Yeah. Okay.
2: So they will come. So you... let it know that... That's an... have come from overseas. So they will start from the village. Maybe we'll get... this.
0: Okay. All right. Thank you so much for your contribution. Appreciate that one. Moving on. This one here says, good afternoon, Soba. Did I hear banishment? Banishment, qua. Oh, is this Nollywood? It says, makes me remember when they banished Kovu from... Oh, the Pride of Lions. Oh, yeah, talking about Lion Kings. I was wondering why you're talking. Igwe must hear this. I beg, you need to appease the gods on this. So this is Ada from Woji. Ada, thank you very much for your contribution. Appreciate that one. Away from Ada. This one here says, this story is very annoying. Just listening to this is just annoying me here. Soba, is this even possible that a person will be banished because they didn't come for a remembrance, not burial?

0: Alo Remembrance. Makes no sense to me. Thank you very much, Suba. Thank you. Appreciate your message. Moving on, this one here says, good afternoon, Suba. Mr. Matthew Deplay. He is so privileged that he has a United Family member. Or United Family members who is loyal to his leadership. If he refuses the offer of your financial contribution, let him go. I will. They say he should go to wherever you want to. Is this memorial service compulsory? Make una relax. Uncle needs some cash. Yeah, just send him something, Abby. My name is IJ. IJ, thank you so much for your contribution. Appreciate that one. Good afternoon, Soba. You're doing well. Please, I didn't hear. You didn't hear the story by this time. Harley, good to have you on the show. Help me turn down the volume on that radio set. If you're listening with people, walk away. Thank you.
1: But I just want to, you know, if that man, if it was money he needed, okay, which I don't think, they have agreed to make contributions.
0: Mm-hmm.
1: You understand?
0: Mm-hmm.
1: If it was money he needed, it would have even been finer for him to just do anything here with the money without them coming around.
0: Mm.
1: So I don't think it was money. Even if he wanted to stage a ceremony, he can, you know, stage, how do I put it now, a substandard ceremony, just pay a few cash and keep the balance.
0: Mm.
1: No, it couldn't be money he was looking out for.
0: Mm.
1: So he knows his intention. He knows why he wanted those children, whom at all costs.
0: Oh dear, oh dear.
1: Thank you, Daddy Henry.
0: Daddy Henry, thank you so much for your contribution. Interesting. Yeah, yeah. It just might not be money after all. Okay. Hello, good to have you on the show. Welcome.
2: Yes, hello. This is George from Rumada.
0: Hi,
2: the
0: welcome.
2: Man should be to be more understanding.
0: Hmm.
2: Because some people may not have the time. This is George from Rumada. And the resources too.
0: Mm-hmm.
2: So, let's try to be more understanding. Thank you. This is George from Rumada.
0: Thank you so much, Josh, for your contribution. Makes a world of sense. People should be more understanding. I mean, it's finances, really. And that's probably the major issue here. Hello. Good to have you on the show. Hi.
3: Good evening.
0: Welcome.
3: Okay. I'm the Fabian Sector.
0: Welcome.
3: Now, yeah, we are uncles, eh? Maybe before the way Mama was handling them, controlling them, he wants to expire that. It worked for him. So he's just trying to see if the transition and if this trial works, that would be all manner of things and be taking money from them and all that. But what he's exercising is power to control now. That's what it is.
0: Okay, thank you so much. Okay, exercising his power to control. So basically, it's not about the money. Mm-mm. It's about control at this point, to be able to, you know, tell them jump and they say how high. That's all they need to ask. Yeah, and they'll do his bidding. Interesting. That's another angle. Okay, I'll be back in a moment. Stick around.
4: My grandma passed exactly 1 year and 4 months ago. She was a pillar and the core foundation of our family. Mama was the thread that held this family together. As the anniversary of Mama's death approached, Uncle Matthew, her eldest son, put everyone on a conference call where he announced the need to celebrate Mama's 1 year remembrance. We were all supposed to contribute money and come home for this cause. Uncle Gabe was the first person to object, followed by Auntie Stella. The oldest grandchild, Uche, also registered his unavailability. We in the diaspora agreed to contribute but would not be there. Uncle Matthew has been raining curses at us in the family group because most of us do not see the reason why we should spend that huge amount of money coming down to Nigeria for a 1 year remembrance. We begged Uncle Matthew to push it to the 10th year, to enable us recuperate from the spending of the burial and also save towards another return to Nigeria. Uncle Matthew said, as the head of the family, he will go to our king and a decree of banishment will be placed upon us. Because grandma was also a chief and the disrespect will not go unnoticed. Banishment, while in the diaspora, is this not senseless? Should we call his bluff?
5: 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On WhatsApp, 0704-499-4911.

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Size of Fridays. My name is Soba and I'm your host. And usually the Classic Lounge begins at 11 o'clock up until 4 o'clock. We are just around the corner. That's four. This one here says, some family stories will make you realize how together and peaceful your family is. This uncle, a wicked uncle, beated in the regard of coming down to Jerry. My name is Queen. Thank you very much. Short and simple. I like it. This one here says, good afternoon, Soba. Uncle Matthew is a village traditionalist with an ideology and limited exposure. His siblings are exposed. Uncle Matthew is right from where he is standing, and his siblings are real, are right from their point of view. The king should be the umpire in his wise. Be the umpire if he is wise. This is Jude Ibekwe from Okilton in Adajosh. Thank you very much, Jude. Appreciate your message. I think that that makes a world of sense. Yes, I think it makes sense because everyone is right in their own right, really. But for a traditionalist, like you've put it, and for someone with limited exposure, or maybe he also might be exposed. But then, you know, he's traveled, he's back in Nigeria, he's now doing the whole traditional thing and expects that tradition should be respected. Maybe that as well. Judy Bekwe, thank you so much for raising that point. Makes a world of sense. This one here says, Soba, I beg, let that man go today and declare the banishment. nonsensical. Let him send them the money, sharp. The grandma that he's using to extort money from them is no more. So he is using threats now. Let them ignore him. My name is Evelyn. Evelyn, thank you very much for your contribution. Appreciate that one. Away from Evelyn, this one here says, hello, Soba. Hope you're doing good. That uncle, okay. Be nice. Thank you very much. I'm going to have to skip that one. Higgins, my goodness. Higgins, where have you been? Where did you crawl out from? Well, it's nice to have you join us. Away from Higgins, this one here says, even the burial serve, I wouldn't have made it down to Nigeria. I'd prefer to send the money than come down to Nigeria and spend much more money on travel expenses and hotels, feedings, and all the village people who would come to collect one or two. Exactly. It says the uncle has other plans, and if you come back, things may not go well for you all. My name is Favor. Favor, thank you very much for your contribution. Appreciate that one. Higgins says, good afternoon, Soba. Hope you're good. Yes, I am. Thanks for asking. This one here says, do not come back or run from that uncle while you can, and limit phone calls or conversations with him. Do not share any personal growth or achievement with him, because him way no pure.

0: uncle is being accused of a lot of things right now, and we wouldn't even know. We wouldn't know. We just wouldn't know. I can't give you anybody's phone number. I say this all the time on the show. I can't send you anybody's phone number. I just can't do that. But thank you. Thank you very much for your message. Appreciate that one. Away from that, this one here says, good afternoon, Uncle Matthew. I'm sorry. Let me rephrase. It says, Uncle Matthew is definitely a cultist, and he's doing some... K-O-K. That'd be Kanayo, Kanayo, yeah? He's doing some Kanayo, O Kanayo things, and that's why he's trying to force them down. Have you seen Kanayo's movies? This one watches a lot of movies. And you're not even Toyo. It says, have you seen K-O-K's movies? You would understand why I am skeptical with them coming back. Make them send money and ignore that uncle. He will be all right. Okay, thank you very much for your message. Appreciate that one. Okay, hello. Hello, good afternoon. I gotta go. Hello. Talk to me. Hello. Oh, Lord, have mercy. Okay. Away from that one, Dora here says, good afternoon, Auntie Soba. Hope you're doing great. Yes, I am. It says, you see the weather today. We don't know if it wants to be sunny or rainy. Small showers around my area. I'm texting from a little one. That uncle is S-T-U-I-P. Thank you. Thank you. Let me leave that one. Thank you. This one here says, good afternoon, Soba. That uncle should be blocked ASAP. This is Josh texting from Woji. Block him. That's all I'm going to say. You should not communicate. I think we'll circle back to the person who sent in the other one as well. Limit communication with him. If need be, do not share growth and success with him. Interesting. This one here says, good afternoon, Soba. Uncle Matthew doesn't want to tell us what he has in mind. My name is Emmanuel Asokwo, and I'm texting from Railway Close in D-Line. Oh, neighbor. Nice to hear from you. Welcome. Appreciate that one. Away from Emmanuel Asokwo, this one here says, good afternoon, Soba. Oh, it says, oh, I'm just tuning in. I listened to the story, but didn't hear what Mr. Zion had to say. So me, I should not start telling you what Mr. Zion said. It's not today. Not today. I have more messages. This one here says, good afternoon. I support the motion. Oh, please sever all ties from... several ties with Uncle Matthew as soon as possible so that you will not have to come here and send another SOS as to why you were deported. You people. Is Uncle Matthew that bad? Is he that bad? I says, my name is Alex. Alex, thank you very much for your contribution. My name is Jukes, and I'm texting from Port Harcourt. The man is a wicked and diabolical man. If not, why is a 1-year anniversary very important to him? There's nothing like 1 year. At best, 5 to 10 years, but not 1 year. What are you remembering? When Mama was alive, what did you do for her? Okay. Chooks, thank you very much for your contribution. Appreciate that one. And that's all the messages I have for today. To everyone who was a part of the show today, thank you so, so, so much. I love you. I appreciate you. And I definitely will be here to bring you the very last edition of SOS tomorrow. From the bottom of my heart and from me to you, I love you. My name is Soba, and I'll see you tomorrow. My grandma passed exactly 1 year and 4 months ago. She was a pillar and the core foundation of our family. Mama was the thread that held this family together. As the anniversary of Mama's death approached, Uncle Matthew, her eldest son, put everyone on a conference call where he announced the need to celebrate Mama's 1-year remembrance. We were all supposed to contribute money and come home for this cause. Uncle Gabe was the first person to object, followed by Auntie Stella. The oldest grandchild, Uche, also registered his unavailability. We,
1: in the diaspora agreed to contribute but would not be there. Uncle Matthew has been raining curses at us in the family group because most of us do not see the reason why we should spend that huge amount of money coming down to Nigeria for a one-year remembrance. We begged Uncle Matthew to push it to the 10th year to enable us recuperate from the spending of the burial and also save towards another return to Nigeria. Uncle Matthew said, as the head of the family, he will go to our king and a decree of banishment will be placed upon us. Because Grandma was also a chief and the disrespect will not go unnoticed. Banishment, while in the diaspora, is this not senseless? Should we call his bluff?
2: 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On WhatsApp, 0704-499-411.

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0: The presidency has described the recent failure on the Benin-Agbo-Asaba Expressway as an isolated incident, saying the federal government responded swiftly by deploring key stakeholders to the affected section and demanding immediate action from the contractor. The special advisor to the president on media and public communications, Sunday Dare, stated this in an interview while reacting to the condition of the highway and President Bola Tinubu's directive for its redesign and total reconstruction. Meanwhile, Nigerian lawyers have reaffirmed the pivotal role of taxation as a major source of government revenue for infrastructure development and the provisions of social services, throwing their weight behind a voluntary tax compliance drive being championed by the Office of the Tax Ombud. This was a central theme of a panel discussion titled Pay Now, Prosper Later at the ongoing 66th Annual General Conference of the Nigerian Bar Association in Port Harcourt, Rivers State. Moving on, presidential candidate of the African Action Congress, AAC, Omoyele Sowore, has said this struggle for democracy helped create the political environment that enabled former Rivers State Governor Rotimi Amaechi to rise to power. Sowore made the claim while reflecting on his heated exchange with Amaechi at the Nigerian Bar Association Annual General Conference in Port Harcourt on Monday. And in River State, rights activist Charles Jajar has raised concerns on the absence of a project in Opobo as Governor Fubara continues commissioning of projects in the state. Jajar, in a statement, expressed sadness that as Onupobo's son, Governor Similai Fubara did not inaugurate any project in the first phase of his commissioning, adding that there were no justification, no excuse why the baker's house would be the last to receive bread. And on the foreign scene, hundreds of travelers are missing, including at least 291 foreign tourists, after a flash flood on the Nepal-Tibet border. At least 31 people have been killed in Nepal. Among the preliminary list of the missing are more than 100 people from India and 12 from the UK, according to its tourist board. And in sports, Manchester City signed Morocco midfielder Ayoub Bouadi from Lille for £81.4 million plus £4.2 million in the add-ons. Bouadi, age 16, has signed a five-year contract at Etihad Stadium. And in business, a move to address limited shipping capacity and the rising cost of road transportation, which have hindered its regional expansion, Dangote Industries has concluded plans to acquire its own vessels to facilitate the movement of its products from Nigeria to markets across West and Central Africa. And that's the headline news on Classic 91.1 FM. I am Jimmy. And funny, sir. Good evening.
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about you. Wait, I'm looking at you, whatever. Keep looking at me. You're scared now, right? Don't feel me, baby. It's just a...

0: And that was from the year 2002. Yes, Justin Timberlake on that one, Like I Love You. It is 41 minutes past the hour of 4 o'clock on this very beautiful day. That the weather rubbed it in our face and say, I will do whatever I like. You can't tell me what to do. It will be sunny for 10 minutes. It will rain for 20 minutes. At least where I was, Jerry. Did you experience that as well today?
1: I did. Yesterday I was saying maybe we're, you know, the August break.
0: But it's still raining though.
1: Yeah, I mean, yesterday was it was sunny kind of.
0: Then it rained.
1: Yeah, it did rain. Mm-hmm. And then today when I saw the weather, it started out very sunny. So I was feeling like it was like we've gotten into the August break. Then the rain started and I just rolled out of.
0: Then it stopped. Then it got sunny again. Yes. Like I was looking at it and I just shook my head.
1: It's reversed in this
0: portal. This is just.
1: I just felt actually maybe the August breakish kind of thing, but when it started raining, I just ruled out of immediately. I said, "It is what it is."
0: Anyways, the weather told us, "We'll do what we like. You can't do us nothing. We are in charge of

0: whatever it is we like to do. Anyways, welcome to the Drive Time Show right here on Classic FM 91.1, the only station that plays every song you know. You best believe that. I am Ebony.
1: My name is Jerry, and I do hope your Drive Time experience is going well, because that's why we're here, to curate it for you with a lovely Drive Time experience. We always say drive safe to stay alive if you are driving, but if you're not, it's okay to just enjoy the songs. We'll be curating right here for you.
0: All right. So that was Jerry, a.k.a. Baba for the girls. So, Jerry, I don't know if you've ever heard of people. Usually it's, will I say it's a rumor? People have seen things like this. You know, people who, some beggars who tend to, you know, it's in Lagos, I've heard that one before. Like, you know, beggars who tend to be by the road begging for alms. You know, some people would say that those alms that they get to collect daily sums up to a lot of money, that if you go to their, you know, their places, usually in the north, you know, that you see some of them are landlords, that they have houses. And so in my head, I'm like, wait, how much is this money that they get to collect? Maybe someone give me 100 naira, 200 naira. So someone was telling me that, do you know what it means to collect that kind of monies every day? For maybe 1 year, that, you know, it sums up to a lot of money. So I saw this story today that just made me say, Abi, is this thing really, really true? So this happened in India, right? It happened in India, a 69-year-old woman that they said...
1: That's her occupation.
0: Yes, she had done, practically done that all her life.
1: I was getting to that point.
0: You know, she had probably done that on her life for like 4 decades. She's just been roaming local traffic, begging for monies and whatnot. So she passed, sadly, and, you know, officials went to her house to know she just go and clear out the place, and they saw bags of monies that she had stacked up. Like, they were sacks found in her house. You know, the family and neighbors were like, ah, what's going on? There were about 10 sacks of monies found, you know, that she had arranged in the house. I'm like, and the crazy part is that the story says she acts like she's mentally ill. You know, so she goes around, I want to eat, you know, so people just, out of the goodness of their heart, they just give her monies. And at the end of the day, this woman was stacking stuff. My question is, what was she stacking it up for? Was she really mentally ill? Because I don't, make it make sense.
1: Well, I'll try to make it make sense. I think it was 4 or 5 years ago, my younger brother showed me a video of the richest beggars in the world. Like, it's an occupation in Europe.
0: For real?
1: Yes. It's like, it's an occupation for some persons. Mm. And they do these things. They have their own houses, and like, it's for them, it's an occupation. And I was shocked that this is what people do. And legitimately, actually, there's a legit thing to it. And I was like, you have your hands, your two hands are good, your legs are good, and why this? And for them, it's just an occupation for them, or it's a profession. I don't know. And so it is what it is for some person. So when you even made mention of this, I never doubted, because
0: it's crazy.
1: I saw that as a listicle where it was like the richest beggars. Maybe after that, we'll just get to check and Google it and find out.
0: Because
1: the richest beggars in the world. Now, bring it back home. I think for us, we have this, do I say superstitious belief, where people feel that some beggars, after begging, collecting the little change, 100 naira, 50 naira, 20 naira, all of those, that they go and they sell it to some other persons, that there's this belief that they use it to take your luck.
0: Oh, please. Do you believe in
1: that? I'm just saying, just thinking out loud now. So people, some persons believe that certain persons will come and buy the money from them, because they believe that they can get people's luck you know, star from those money. And some of these people, as regards the beggars, I think why people struggle sometimes to give to them is because you see a man. His hands are good. His legs are okay. Like, he's physically fit and maybe mentally okay. And then they just sit and they feel that is what they want to do, to beg. Even if you get to these water lines axes and the garrison axes, you now see children, these amalgaries.
0: Those people, I don't think it's the parents that annoy me.
1: Now, the part that irritates me is because it's the fact that the fathers are at home.
0: The mothers are sitting there watching your children get
1: coming to the office, and there was this salon guy, a taxi actually, that brought them to garrison. Lord have mercy, you need to see how they were packed inside the car like sardines, like in the boot, the seat, the children, everyone was just cramped inside inside the car. And it was in the morning, like they were just coming, they were receiving for work.
0: Imagine.
1: Ha! God, I say God. Like they were children and the wives. So the parents are the men at home. The women will now come out to do the begging using the children as...
0: That really... You see the mother sitting down in one corner. You see the children running. Some people are very cruel to them. You know, they... And like, how do you... How are you comfortable knowing that somebody is maltreating your child or hitting your child or yelling at your child? And you're sitting there comfortably watching and be like, hey, this one does not give, the next one will give.
1: My problem is the...
0: Why do you humanize yourself like that? Or do you humanize your child like that?
1: My problem is the men. Like they don't, they are somewhere, they are good. So these people now come and they make something and then they bring home for you. You eat and then you impregnate the woman. It's like the circle is just a vicious circle. So his job is just to impregnate the wife and then she gives birth and then they take the children out there to go and beg and then they come back again.
0: You even see some of them, you see them sitting by yourself, they will still have a child who is suckling.
1: Yes.
0: And in my head, I was like, you know what that is?
1: We don't consign them. It's like crazy. There's nothing you will ever say that they just sit and they've for them they have an I don't know if they make an account every day, like they have an account where they expect to get like between 10,000 a day.
0: Because I was reading the story and I was just saying, Omo. So according to the family, they said she has been doing it for 40 years. Nephew said every time he visits her at home to maybe give her food or something, she doesn't even let them come into the house. That they notice that there's a door, there's a room where that was always locked. That even if you enter the house, that door was, you know, permanently locked. So it was inside that room that they had to break down and they found stack like 10 stacks of money.
1: For some person, it's a profession. Like the begging thing is crazy. It's a professional.
0: She was 69, right? So what was her plan? Let's say she was saving.
1: Some will have an investment. Some will their properties out.
0: She was saving the money 69 at home. What was her plan? Was she planning to be mortal and saying that, okay, when I reach 80, I'll now use it to go and build? Like, what is the plan? It's just like, I was talking to a friend yesterday who needed monies to do a certain project.
1: Okay.
0: And I said, okay, don't you, I know you remember one time you told me you had a certain saving somewhere. I said, why don't you just, you know, dip there and, you know, ask me. And he says, no, now wait for another money to come. I don't want to touch that one. And I said, wait, I'm confused. Why do we actually get to save money? What is the ideology behind saving money? Is it not to use it on rainy days or is it to save yourself? And he says, no.
1: I think it depends on, let's say, the project.
0: It was important. And he was looking for monies to do it, right? And I said, this monies you're looking for, why don't you, you know, dip into it? This project he has to do is actually really important. And I said, your savings is not actually for you to be able to help you during situations like this. And he says, no, I will make more money. Oh, my goodness. And I said something like, what if you drop dead today? Who's your next of kin? Please put me there so I can take all your monies. I was like, and he's like, Gabon, you like to talk any? I was like, no, please, since you don't want to use your savings to solve a problem that you have, who is your next of kin? Please, just can you put me there so that I can take all your monies? When I won't even give you because you're a young man, I won't even give you what the people call a bitifin, but I will bury you well, buy you a beautiful coffin. But just put, because what, I said, what if you drop dead today? What is going to happen to these monies that you say I don't want to touch? It was kind of weird hearing it. It was really, really weird. Very weird.
1: My younger brother has this saying that next of kin is a pity property. Then they flog it, they flip it there, like, hey, the way your next of kin will flip your heart end property.
0: It's crazy, but I'm just trying to figure out what was in her mind. At 69, what were you saving the monies for?
1: Back to your friend. But for this other lady, I have no idea, actually. But I just know it's a profession and it is what it is. But
0: it's crazy.
1: For some certain persons, they have certain savings that this one is a no-go. It may be an emergency.
0: What do you mean a no-go area?
1: Maybe an emergency, health emergency. That's the only reason why they can dip their hands into it. But if it's something that they know that one way or the other, they can get the funds for it.
0: It was something important. It was something he needs to do, like, in fact, something he needed to do, like, a year ago, right? But he had just been pushing.
1: Then he knows that he can still do it without dipping his hand into it. He knows that. I don't think it's like... it's a life-threatening thing that...
0: It was not life-threatening, but it was really important. Like, it was a project that is really, really important.
1: To you?
0: That no, it's actually important to him, but he says...
1: Not
0: no,
1: in
0: give
1: that
0: me,
1: kind of level.
0: Well, from what he told me, right, okay. It's something that was really, really important. He said, I'll just push it for, like, 2 more months. I'll be able to raise the monies. I'm like, why don't you use the monies you already have, and this monies that you are hoping to get, you cannot use it to replace it? Because for me, it was just a procrastination thing. And I told him, this is stealing your time and your life, right? You can do this thing as soon as, you know, ASAP. Why push? Because you said, it was the ideology of, I don't want to touch my savings that made me, I go home, meet him, but I think I was like, wait, do we share this boy? His head, are you sure he's not unwell? Like, it didn't make any sense to me. Because I save monies if I can to save my life, right? So anytime I need to save my life, I go there and take it. Even if it finishes, for me, is if I perish, I perish. But as long as it's something that has to do with me, something that is important to me, I will use the monies. If I make more money, oh, glory be to God. If I don't, we just be alive and, you know, keep hoping and doing what we can do, well, we still can't do it. But it didn't make any sense to me to have money somewhere and you have an important thing you need to do, and you say, no, instead I will save more money. I'll save more monies to do it. And I don't touch that one. Like, it made zero sense to me. Anyways, away from all of that, let's dive right back into some more great music right here on The Drive Time Show on Classic FM 91.1, the only station that plays every song you know. Trade It All, Part 2 from Fabolous. He featured PDD and Jagged Edge on that one. Don't go anywhere, stay right here. I am Ebony.
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The big one is coming to Port Harcourt, South, Nigeria. The Rivers Dialogue. 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
5: And yes, you heard right. We play every song you know.

A little you did listen to Jamiroquai. All right, that's the part I love about that song. My name is Jerry, and it's just 2 minutes gone past our 5 o'clock. As we did say, it's our job to curate your day and take you home in grand style. I love that part so much. So if you're driving, please drive safe to stay alive. And I did tell you that around this time, we'll get to name some classic tunes. Basically, I'll play a snippet of a song, and when you listen to that snippet, you help me unveil my artist. You share with me rather the name of the artist, the title of the song, and you can throw in the year the song was released. That's it. We'll do this from now up until 5:30 when the world news comes our way, or comes your way. 0802-4000-911. That is a classic number to call. WhatsApp 0704-4994-911. So begin with the song is for me is a given. It's very easy. But you get a handle of it, if it's your first time, the way the game has been played, just a snippet of a song, and then you help me unveil my artist. So take a listen to the song right now, and let's begin. And if you just join in, my name is Jerry.

0: Okay, phone line buzzing on radio. Hello.
1: Good afternoon.
0: Yes.
1: Good evening.
0: Good evening, my friend. How are you?
1: Fine.
0: What's your name? Where
1: I'm
0: are you calling
1: from? Malakaya.
0: What is your name?
1: My name is Wanimi.
0: Wanimi, welcome. Help me unveil my artist.
1: Okay, thank you very much.
0: Okay. Go on.
1: Yeah, the name of the artist is MC Hammer.
0: MC Hammer. Okay.
1: What's MC Hammer.
0: MC Hammer, what's the title?
1: Survivor.
0: MC Hammer, Survivor. What year was it released?
1: The year. I can't really tell. I think it's the early 60s. I can't remember the year.
0: All right, thank
1: but
0: you.
1: MC very Hammer, Survivor. That's
0: it. MC Hammer, thank you very much. Thank you for calling. Thank you so much. Fingers crossed. Let's see if you're right or wrong. There's only one way to find out. So 0802-4000-911. Take a listen one more time and help me unveil my artist. Our last caller said the song was authored by MC or written by MC Hammer. So take a listen.

0: Okay, 08024000911. Help me unveil my artist. Tell me the name of the artist. Tell me the title of the song, and also the year the song was released. Now, this song is it's very easy. Like, this is very, very easy. And the song was actually the soundtrack for a movie. I'm really tempted right now to share the year, but no way, no way, no. So help me unveil my artist. 08024000911. 08024000911. Take a listen. Okay. Uncle Morris Global. Let's see what you have. All right. Is that your final answer? Okay. Hello, good evening.
1: Good evening, Jerry. Welcome to Drive Time Show. I should be welcoming you anyway. How is it?
0: Thank you.

0: Thank you very much. I'm good. How are you doing now?
1: I do well, though. It's away, away from Brooklyn.
0: All right, welcome. Help me unveil my artist.
1: All right. That was a soundtrack for one of Mr. James Bond soundtrack.
0: James Bond?
1: Yeah, I've heard that in one of... Yes, James Bond. And the title is Eye of the Tiger. I think it's by Tina Turner. But
0: By who?
1: It should be with Tina Turner.
0: Tina Turner?
1: I suppose that's Tina or Diana Ross. I think she'd be... No, Tina Turner. She's more energetic in songs like this. I know definitely it's Eye of the Tiger. And Hulk Hogan uses it as his intro when he's coming into the ring.
0: Hulk Hogan?
1: And it was also used by Mr... Yes. Yes, a wrestler. And what's his name? James Bond. Yeah, James Bond soundtrack.
0: Okay. Thank you. Like,
1: sometime in the 90s, yes. But I can't really get.
0: Okay, sometime in the 90s. You just jam my head there. They jam me here left right. Like, you've mentioned Tina Turner, you've mentioned Hulk Hogan, you've mentioned the title of the song. Like, I'm just thinking in my head right now, and others thinking like, what is going on here?
1: I just give it to
0: when
1: I don't hear the song, you know.
0: You said Tina Turner.
1: I believe, honestly. My liver for Tina Turner.
0: Tina Turner. Okay, thank you very much.
1: Yeah.
0: Thank you very much.
1: Jerry.
0: Thank you for calling. Hey. At this point, I'm confused at this point. From what he said, I am confused because he said James Bond. He said Tina Turner. And if you talk about James Bond, there's I think Diamonds Are Forever, and there's also a song. Let's see, Tina Turner. Oh my! Is it come on. Diamond's Eye or Die? Yeah, Golden Eye. That's James Bond. Yes, Golden Eye. There's a Tina Turner's Golden Eye. That was the soundtrack for a James Bond movie. So I'm thinking in my head right now, what's going on here? But it's okay. Hello, good evening again.
2: the first caller.
0: Welcome, please.
2: Yes, his name, MC Hammer, was in Death Row Records. And then the title of the song is Eye of the Tiger.
0: By MC Hammer.
2: Sorry?
0: Is it at Eye of the Tiger by MC Hammer?
2: Yes.
0: Why are you doing this to me now? Why are you doing this to me? Is that your final answer?
2: That's the name of the song, Eye of the Tiger.
0: By MC Hammer.
2: Sang it, I think it's in the song, it's Coming to America today. It was one of the theme songs, yes. In Coming to America, that's the old one. And it was released in 1982, yes, I think in the early 1982.
0: And you're sure it's MC Hammer?
2: Yes, I'm 100% sure.
0: So if I say, for instance, if I say, let's play a bet, maybe 100,000 or 1 million naira. Are you still there? Can you hear me?
2: If you play a bet of 1 million naira, okay?
0: Yeah, if I say, let's play a bet right now, maybe 100,000 or 1 million naira. Are you ready to play that bet with me, saying that it's MC Hammer? Are you ready? Are you sure?
2: Yes, 100.
0: For a 1 million naira?
2: Yes. Affirmative.
0: Okay, I'll go chop your money, oh, sure you know.
2: No problem. If I did, I'm going to learn, but I'm pretty sure it's MC Hammer, Eye of the Tiger.
0: Okay, thank you very much. Fingers crossed. Let's see how it goes. Thank you so much for calling. Thank you so, so, so much. Let's see from WhatsApp. Uncle Maurice Global, you sent your entry. Namdi, you sent your entry. And Theresa, you also sent your entry. I want someone from Fono. The answer that I've gotten from the WhatsApp is correct, actually. But I want someone to call via Fono and help us with the correct answer. Now, to everyone that's called so far, they have an idea. It's either maybe the title of the song, and then the name of the artist is wrong, or the name of the artist is correct and the title is wrong, or the year. Like, so that's the thing. But I need someone actually via phone to get it right. The name of the artist, the title of the song, and the year the song was released. Not the year it was produced, but the year it was released. That's it. 0802-4000-911. 0802-4000-911. Take a listen one more time.

हेलो हेलो हेलो हेलो हेलो

0: Hello. Hello. Hello.
1: I can hear you. Good evening. Ah, lost that one. Lost that one. Please call back. Please do call back. I don't know. Network should act funny right now, but please do call back. Okay. Hello, good evening.
0: Hello, my name is Abraham.
1: Okay, Abraham, welcome. Welcome.
0: Yeah, thank you.
1: All right. Help me unveil my artist.
0: Okay. I didn't hear you. What did you say?
1: Help me unveil my artist.
0: Okay, unveil. Okay, okay. The name of the artist is Dave Dikla.
1: Okay.
0: And the title of the song is Eye of the Tiger.
1: Okay.
0: The year it was released, it was 1982.
1: Is that a final answer?
0: Yes, final answer.
1: Final answer. So is Dave Dikla.
0: Yes.
1: Okay, thank you very much. Thank you very much. Now you see my point. Someone is saying this artist, another person is saying this artist. The title of the song is this, the title of the song is that. What's going on here? Hello, good evening.
2: Yeah, good evening.
1: Good evening, name and location.
2: My name is Kingsley.
1: All right, Kingsley, welcome. Help me unveil my artist.
2: Hello?
1: I can hear you. Help me unveil my artist.
2: Okay, confirm Nigerian info.
1: Help me unveil my artist. Help me.
2: Okay, the song was made by Sam Bush.
1: Sam Bush?
2: Yes.
1: What's the title?
2: I know the song was played during Bloodsport.
1: Okay.
2: This actress, what's his name? Van Damme.
1: Okay, Van Damme.
2: The song was played then, and I think that movie was 1987. So the song was the kind of the late 80s.
1: Okay.
2: Early 80s, that's when the song was produced. But I can't get right.
1: All right, thank you very much. Thank you for sharing.
2: Thank you.
1: Thank you for sharing. Now, sincerely, I thought that this was a given, but I'm finding it very interesting right now because ever since and also conflicting and good, how are you?
3: Hello.
1: What is your name?
3: Hello.
1: All right, confidence, welcome. Help me on this.
3: Okay,
1: what?
3: I am the Tiger.
1: What year was it released?
3: 1982.
1: Is that your final answer? Is that your final answer?
3: Yes, please. Yes, yes.
1: Are you sure it's your final answer?
3: Yes, I am very sure.
1: What if I say you are wrong? What if?
3: I don't think I am wrong. I am not correct.
1: You want us to play a bet?
3: Sorry?
1: Do you want us to play a bet?
3: I can't hear you. The line is broken.
1: I said, do you want us to play a bet? Since you say you're 100% sure.
3: I can't really hear you.
1: All right, thank you very much. Thank you very much. Thank you. Thank you.
3: Okay.
1: Thank you very much. Thank you very much. And yes, this is Eye of the Tiger. And the song was released in the year 1982. And is a song by the American rock band Survivor. Yes, Survivor. It was a theme song for the

82 fame, Rocky the Third. And of course, it was being directed and also acted by Sylvester Stallone. That we know him as Rambo. Yes, someone said Van Damme. No. We know him as Rambo. Yes, it was Sylvester Stallone. And the song was done by Survivor. It's titled Eye of the Tiger from the year 1982. And from my WhatsApp portal, let's see. Uncle Maurice Global says, greetings, Jerry. Eye of the Tiger, Survivor, 1982. Song track for Rocky. You're correct. Namdi said, Survivor, Eye of the Tiger, 1982. The movie is Rocky 3. Sylvester Stallone, thank you very much. You are correct. And Theresa said, Eye of the Tiger by Survivor, released in the year 1982 from Theresa. Thank you very much. So, you see, it's Survivor, Eye of the Tiger, 1982. My name is Jerry. I always say listen and enjoy. Yes, enjoy the song.

0: 91.1 Port Harcourt.
1: Okay, the Eye of a Tiger. And it will interest you to know that at the 25th Annual Grammy Awards, Eye of the Tiger won the Best Rock Performance by Duo or Group with Vocal and was also nominated for Song of the Year. At the 55th Academy Awards, it was nominated for Best Original Song. It has been used without authorization in several Republican campaigns with Survivor opposed. Now, as regards the writing of the song, if you've not watched the movie, maybe you should check it out. It's a very old movie, but it's a very great one also. It was starred by Sylvester Stallone. A lot of us know him as Rambo. Yes, I just had to throw that in, actually. And in the year 1982, the American band Survivor had released two unsuccessful albums and were concerned they would be dropped by the record label. Now, that year, the director and actor Sylvester Stallone enlisted them to write a song for his film, Rocky III. And, you know, and Eye of the Tiger was written by guitarist Frankie Sullivan and the keyboardist Jim Peterick. And that was it. And it's a great song. It's also a great movie. Maybe you should check it out. Yes, check the movie out, Eye of the Tiger. Uncle Morrison said, I'm thinking of downloading Rocky now. Amazing memories. Of course you should. Yes, if you know Rambo. I mean, check him out. I don't know if you've seen, has anyone seen The Expendables? Boy, you would love them. You would just love them. I just have all of those guys or these guys. There's Sylvester Stallone. What's his name again? Then growing up, we used to call him, Arnold Schwarzenegger was also there. What's this guy that acted in Terminator. Maybe you should check out also The Expendables. It was also by Sylvester Stallone. But again, you will see all of these actors just doing the thing. And it just brings back those memories. Like, yes. It just brings back those memories. But that's much I can take. Actually, the world news is coming up shortly at exactly 5:30. Let's see. Olivia, Golden Eye by Tina Turner, and this was a soundtrack for a James Bond movie from the year 1995. My name is Jerry. I always say listen and enjoy.

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Today, the 26th day in the month of August 2026, I'm Jerry Odu, the headlines. Medical lecturers to begin 3-day warning strike on Tuesday. Mossop sues for peace ahead of planned oil resumption. And on the foreign scene, a Russian chess official dies after malaria infection during trip to Nigeria. And in sports, Falconet arrived Poland for FIFA Under 20 Women's World Cup. Now the news in full. The Nigerian Association of Medical and Dental Academics, NAMDA, says it has concluded plans to embark on a 3-day warning strike on Tuesday, September 1st, 2026, across medical schools in the country. The acting National Secretary General of the Association, Anyekan Peter, in a statement today said the decision was taken at the end of the National Emergency Council meeting. Peter regretted that despite the death of medical lecturers and the warning and the worsening Japa syndrome, the federal government appears to have continued to ignore the legitimate concerns of medical lecturers. Meanwhile, Senate President Godswill Akpabio has expressed confidence that President Bola Tinubu will secure a second term in office in the 2027 general election, citing the achievements of the administration. Akpabio made this known in Uyo, Akwa Ibom State, when he received members of the Senate Committee on Tertiary Institutions, TET Fund and NEL Fund, led by Senator Muntari Danduse, representing Katsina South. The Senate President said the ruling All Progressive Congress APC would have sufficient achievements to present to Nigerians when campaigns for the 2027 elections begin. According to him, Tinubu inherited a difficult economic situation, but has taken steps that have improved the finances of states and changed the situation regarding payment of salaries and pensions. And to state matters, claims by the chairman, Nigerian Union of Pensioners in Rivers State, Sammy Aki, that he and his executive have been locked outside their D-Line State Union office since the inception of their executive has been described as false. As you may have heard, the Rivers State chairman of the Nigerian Union of Pensioners, Sammy Aki, had alleged that after their election in April this year, they have been denied access to their union secretariat by the union secretary, Joseph Agbo. But reacting to the claim, Joseph Agbo said at no time did he deny the Sammy Aki-led executive access to the office.

0: that they wanted to have such meeting. I called him. I said, hey, why don't you tell me that you want to have this meeting? And that you're supposed to tell me, why do you go to conference center? Why don't you use our open event center? I did not know the answer. The two big rooms are there. Well furnished. The offices are open. They have his own office.
1: Joseph Agbo also denied claims of creating factions in the union.
0: I don't know that. I don't support that group at all. I've never been in their meetings. Never did I come any of them. They are small boys to me. I am here appealing to President of the President of the camp. The River State camp and the River State President Union have never witnessed any problem like this. Since it's a quake account, since that time, there have never been any dispute. Nobody goes to court, nobody did. We do things naturally. AK is the center of the problem. Since it came, we have not known peace.
1: And moving on, right activist Charles Jaja has raised concerns on the absence of a project in Opobo as Governor Fubara continues commissioning of projects in the state. Jaja, in a statement, expressed sadness that as Opobo's son, Governor Simulai Fubara did not inaugurate any project in the first phase of his commissioning, adding that there were no justification, no excuse why the baker's house would be the last to receive bread. He described the act as a disservice to Opobo people. He also appealed that the next phase of the commissioning should have project in Opobo listed in it. Away from that, the Movement for the Survival of the Ogoni People, MOSOP, has said that it would not be part of those that truncate the peace process in Ogoni land. This follows claims and agitations in some quarters challenging the exclusion of the group in the Ogoni Dialogue Committee. The MOSOP president, Olu Nda Wayosugu, at a press briefing with journalists, said Ogonis have suffered great losses in the past. He sued for peace and cautioned residents not to allow themselves to be used as instruments to derail the peace process.
2: In Nigeria. The Ogoni struggle, we are warning, we are advising our. Now, the Ogoni struggle has come at a tremendous cost. Our people lost life, livelihood, freedom, and opportunities in the pursuit of justice, environmental protection, human rights, self determination, and sustainable development. It will therefore be irresponsible for anyone who understands this history to allow temporary disagreement or political interest to destroy an opportunity that will potentially advance the legitimate aspirations of the Ogoni people. So, we are calling on all stakeholders in the Ogoni Dialogue, including members of the dialogue committee, yes, traditional rulers, political leaders, civil society organizations, youths, women, professional groups, and all concerned citizens to exercise maturity, patience, and mutual respect.

0: Ministry of Environment, most of it's on ground. And we did see not too long ago when some representatives of oil companies were traversing our backyard saying that they are studying oil and gas infrastructure in OML 11. That's an aberration. It's against international best practice.
1: And for education matters, the River State Ministry of Education has released the official academic calendar for the 2026-2027 school session for nursery, primary, junior secondary and senior secondary schools across the state. According to the calendar, the first term begins on Monday, September 7th, 2026 and ends on Friday, December 11th, 2026, with a midterm break scheduled for October 23rd to 26th. The second term, according to the calendar, will run from January 4th to March 25th, 2027, while the third term begins on April 19th and ends on July 16th, 2027. The academic session comprises a total of 39 instructional weeks, with the ministry directing all schools in the state to adhere strictly to the approved calendar. The ministry advised parents, schools and teachers to plan ahead for the 2026-2027 academic session based on the approved dates. The traditional leadership of Abuloma Kingdom in Port Harcourt and recognized stakeholders over large hectares of reclaimed waterfront land in the area have warned against attempts to disrupt the operations of an indigenous investor, Aladi Vibo Properties and Services Limited, by individuals and groups falsely claiming to be stakeholders and host community to the company. Addressing a joint press conference, the monarch of Abuloma Kingdom, King Dr. Bright Ateke Fibo Inumama, alongside representatives of the recognized stakeholders' families, debunked false claims and misinformation surrounding the status of the property. They also rejected all forms of unlawful interference with the ongoing investment. Reading the communique, the head chief of Pina Group of Houses of Abuloma, Dr. Abomaye Harrison, stated that the recognized stakeholders formally granted the investor the authority to undertake dredging and reclamation works to recover and also develop the hitherto swampy and underutilized waterfront area under a memorandum of agreement in 2023.
2: We are the recognized stakeholders who granted the company the authority to undertake the dredging and reclamation project. We therefore urge the general public to disregard any contrary claim by persons who were not parties to the agreement or authorized representative of the recognized stakeholders from this Abuloma Kingdom, any person or group falsely representing themselves as stakeholders, unlawfully obstructing the legitimate operation of Aladebo Properties and Services Limited, threatening the personnel or interfering with the company's lawful investment should be dealt with strictly in accordance with the law.
1: Speaking at the press conference, the King of Abuloma, Dr. Bright Ateke, warned individuals who have constituted themselves as threats to investment in the area to desist, as such could tarnish the image of the kingdom and set back its progress.
3: I advise them, as far as we are concerned, the work is going on. They should not hide under any cover and ferment trouble. They know that they are stakeholders and they have issues. They should appear before me, make their presentation, then I will listen to them. But without that, they go to the press. They have been going about ganging up. I have made it very clear. CDC does not own land. CDC belongs to a community. Land is owned by community. And in every community, there is authority. CDC does not delve into land issues. Land issues are customary matters. And if they are customary matters, there are people that have the authority, the custom and traditions of the people. Let them come. We'll put our heads together and see how we can help them in the issue of the flood.
1: The monarch of Abuloma Kingdom also advised those with genuine grievances to embrace peace and dialogue rather than disrupt the lawful operations of the investor.
3: I advise them, as far as we are concerned, the work is going on. They should not hide under any cover.

0: and ferment trouble. They know that they are stakeholders and they have issues. They should appear before me, make their presentation, then I will listen to them. But without that, they go to the press. They have been going about ganging up. I have made it very clear. CDC does not own land. CDC belongs to a community. Land is owned by community. And in every community, there is authority. CDC does not delve into land issues. Land issues are customary matters. And if they are customary matters, there are people that have the authority, the custom and traditions of the people. Let them come. We'll put our heads together and see how we can help them in the issue of the flood.
1: Our correspondent reports that the recognized stakeholder families of Abuluma, duly represented in the 2023 agreement with the investor Aladivibo Properties and Services Limited, include Abanichuka, Wokenu House, Atubo Kiki Family, Pina Wokenu House, Derikuma Wokenu House, Olunta Family, and Okuma Family. 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The news continues after this timeout.
2: Rivers, are you ready? The big one is coming to Port Harcourt, South, Nigeria. The Rivers Dialogue. Keynote speakers, Professor Joash Amupitan San, INEC Chairman, Nigeria. Malam Lanre Isa Onilu, Director General, National Orientation Agency, Abuja, Nigeria. Date, October 20th, 2026. Time, 9 a.m. The Rivers Dialogue. Anticipate. Powered by the newsroom, Megalectrics Limited, Port Harcourt, operators of the Beat Classic and Niger FM. And now, foreign news.
1: And on the foreign scene, a Russian chess official Sergei Indeikin has died at age 36 after reportedly contracting severe malaria during a work trip to Nigeria. Indeikin, an operational manager and delegate of the International Chess Federation, FIDE, traveled to Abuja earlier this month for the FIDE World Amateur Rapid and Blitz Chess Championship held from August 1st to 8th. FIDE's coverage listed him among the tournament officials. FIDE announced his death on August 23rd, attributing it to a sudden illness without specifying the condition. However, Russian business newspaper RBC, citing his mother, Tatiana, reported that Indeikin had contracted severe malaria in Nigeria. His mother said he was hospitalized after returning to PAM, but his condition had already deteriorated significantly.
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1: In the exciting world of sports, Nigeria's Falconets have arrived in Poland ahead of the 2026 FIFA Under-20 Women's World Cup. Now settled in Poland, the Falconets have turned their focus to final training, tactical preparations and getting the squad match ready for what lies ahead. The Falconets underwent rigorous preparations in Abuja, where they played a series of friendly matches. Nigeria will face host Poland and the Korea Republic in friendlies before the start of the competition.
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1: And in business, as debate over a possible return of fuel subsidy intensifies, the Independent Media and Policy Initiative, IMPI, has warned that former Vice President Atiku Abubakar's proposal could deter foreign investment and weaken regulatory confidence in Nigeria. And a policy statement in Abuja yesterday by its chairman, Omoniyi Akinsiju. The think tank said the proposal could signal a return of regulated petrol pricing after more than 3 years of federal government efforts to deregulate the downstream oil sector. Atiku's economic recovery plan proposes replacing consumption subsidy with production subsidy, under which local refineries would receive crude at discounted rates and sell refined products more cheaply. IMPI, however, argued that the model could create uncertainty for investors if commercial operators were required to follow politically determined pricing arrangements. That's the size of the package. But before I leave, a quick recap of the major headlines. Medical lecturers to begin 3-day warning strike on Tuesday. Mossop sues for peace ahead of planned oil resumption. On the foreign scene, a Russian chess official dies after malaria infection during trip to Nigeria. And in sports, Falconets arrive Poland for FIFA Under 20 Women's World Cup. Kindly send your eyewitness report to our news desk via WhatsApp on 0906-552-883. The news was edited and packaged by Happiness India and the production team. I am Jerry Odu. Many thanks for listening. Good evening.
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So Keys from a Rose made it to today in music history because on this day, the 26th day in August, way back in the year 1995, Seal went to number one on the US singles chart with the song Keys from a Rose. And it was taken from the film Batman Forever. And that song was a number four hit in the UK. It is time for me to walk you through some more things that happened today in music history. In case you're just tuning in, your life on Classic FM 91.1, the only station that plays every song you know. And I am Ebony. On this day in 2023, American singer Oliver Anthony went to number one on the US singles chart with Richmond, North of Richmond, making him the first artist to debut atop the chart with any prior chart history in any form. Anthony also became the third unassigned artist to have a US number one single, following Lisa Leop's Stay, her song I Missed You, which was in 1994, and Macklemore and Ryan Lewis' Can't Hold Us, and Thrift Shop, which was released in 2013. Now, in 2019, Ed Sheeran ended his Divide tour with a song at Chantry Park in Ipswich, England, near his hometown in Framlingham. Now, the tour started on the 16th of March 2017, and it set the record for the highest grossing tour, earning him $775.6 million over 255 shows. Now moving on to 2014, where Kate Bush made her stage comeback at the London Hammersmith Apollo to an ecstatic response from fans at her first live concert for 35 years. Kate Bush received a standing ovation as she closed the show with Cloud Bustin' from her 1985 hit album, The Horns of Love. Now, the 22 shows had completely sold out in less than 15 minutes after tickets were released in March of that year. Moving on to 2009, where American pop music singer, songwriter, and record producer Ellen Greenwich sadly died of a heart attack at the age of 68. Now, Ellen Greenwich with Phil Spector and Jeff Berry all co-wrote many hits, including Da Doon Run Run, Did It Be My Baby, Then He Kissed Me, Do What Diddy Diddy, Leader of the Pack, and River Deep, Mountain High, and the list goes on and on. Moving on to the year 2007, where after 2 years, the Rolling Stones played their final show on a Bigger Bang World Tour at the O2 Arena in London, England, the longest and the biggest tour of their career, and it became the highest grossing in rock history because it made a whopping $560 million.

I'm moving on to the year 2005, where a post office near the Los Angeles studio where Ray Charles recorded much of his music was renamed after the R&B legend. Now, a federal bill was signed by the U.S. President then, George Bush, to rename the post office Charles. We all know, or in case we don't know, Ray Charles died in June of 2004 at the age of 74 after suffering from acute liver disease. In 2004, still, U.S. cinematographer James Myers died after suffering a stroke. He worked off various music films, including Woodstock, Elvis on Tour, The Last Words, The Grateful Dead Movie, Mad Dogs and Englishmen, and also Cracked Actor, which was a film about David Bowie. Now, moving on to 2004, or better so, still in 2004, Laura Branigan sadly died of brain aneurysm. She had a 1982 number two and number four hit with her song Gloria, and a 1984 US number four and number five with Self Control. She also played Janis Joplin in the US musical Love, Janis. Now moving on, let's see what else we have here. In 2002, Coldplay released their second studio album. They called that one A Rush of Blood to the Head. The album was acclaimed and won the Grammy Award for Best Alternative Album and also Best Rock Performance for In My Place and Record of the Year for their song Clocks. In 2007, the Rock and Roll Hall of Fame included it on their 200 Definitive Albums list. It also reached number one in 12 countries. As of 2021, the album has sold over 3 million copies in the UK, making it Coldplay's best-selling album and the 10th highest-selling of the 21st century. So well done to Coldplay. In the year 2000, Alan Woody, who was the former bass player with the Allman Brothers Band and co-founder of the Gov Mole, was found dead at a very tender age of 44. In 1997, Chad Smith of the Red Hot Chili Peppers was admitted to the hospital after crashing on his motorbike while driving down Sunset Boulevard. And in 1995, Blur scored their first number one singles with Country House. They also won a media battle with Oasis for the first position. Now, both artists released their new singles on the same day, and the Country House topped the charts, selling 270,000 copies compared to Roll With It, which sold 220,000 copies, seeing Oasis entering the chart at number two. On this day in 1994, Scottish singer Frankie Miller suffered a massive brain hemorrhage in New York while writing material for a new band where he and John Walsh was from the Eagles had formed. Now, Miller spent 5 months in a coma. He then entered rehabilitation, relearning how to walk and talk. Let's see what else we have. On this day, 1987, Sonia Bono, who once said he never voted until he was 53, announced that he was running for the mayor of Palm Springs, California. He won the election in 1988 and went on to win a seat in Congress in 1996. If he came to Nigeria and he only brought out that thing and said he had never voted till he was 53, Nigerians will use emotions and say, for what? We will never vote for you. We are very emotional people. But anyways, congratulations to him. Now moving on to the year 1978, where Frankie Valli went on to number one on the US singles chart with Barry Gibb's song Grease, which was the number three hit in the UK. Now that song sold over 7 million copies worldwide and appeared twice on the film soundtrack, first as the opening and again as the closing track. And on this day, Glenn Campbell in 1975 was at number one on the US country single with Rhinestone Cowboy. The song was one of the six songs released in 1975 that topped both the Billboard Hot 100 and the Billboard Hot Country Singles charts. The other songs were Before the Next Teardrop Falls by Freddie Fender and Another Somebody Done Somebody. The title of this song is Another Somebody Done Somebody Wrong Song. Another Somebody Done Somebody Wrong song. That song was by BJ Thomas. We also have Thank God I'm a Country Boy and I'm Sorry Calypso, both by John Dever and Convoy. Now let's see what else we have before we move on to birthdays. What else happened today?
Sonny and Cher on this day in 1965 went to number one on the UK singles chart with their song "I Got You, Babe." Now the duo's that was the duo's only UK number one. Sonny Bono was inspired to write the song to capitalize on the popularity of the term "babe," as heard in Bob Dylan's "It Ain't Me, Babe." Now, Bono wrote the lyrics and composed the music of the song for himself and his then wife Cher late at night in their basement when Cher was woken to sing the lyrics. She actually hated the song, not thinking it would be a hit, and immediately went back to bed. Women. But anyways, I like the fact that she still went around and they did the song and, you know, made all the name and monies they could make from it. Now let's move on to birthdays. Who was born today but dead and alive? We have Lil Tech, is an American rapper, singer, and also a songwriter and a record producer. We have Lil Chris, is an English singer and also a songwriter. And let's see who else we have. We also have Dan Vickery of the Counting Crows. He turned 60 today. We have No Doubt drummer Andre Young, who is 57. We have Tyler Connolly of The Theory of a Dead Man, who turns 51. We Saint John, 40. Cassie, oh my God, Cassie. Yes, just Cassie. Cassie's 40. My goodness. I feel like we all watch Cassie grow. Well, I didn't watch her grow per se, but, you know, coming out as a very young girl then. Cassie's 40 today. We have Conde, who turns 29. We have Lil Tecker, who turns 24. And we have Nick Turner of the Hawkweed, who was born today as well. Country singer and songwriter Don Bowen was also born today. And we also have you. Yes, we also have you, who was born today. All right, congratulations to you. If today's your birthday, I want to say happy birthday. I'm wishing you all the very best. As always, every day, anytime, okay? All the very, very best. I hope you're excited that you have the privilege, because it is such a big, big, big privilege to add one more year to your life. I hope you're happy about it, okay? So congratulations to you. Happy birthday. I'm wishing you many more years, many, many, many more years. But most importantly, I want you to have more life in those years that you're going to be having, all right? Live. Make sure you live while you still have the chance to. In the next 7 minutes, the sports crew will be here to take you on 30 minutes of sports news. So if you want to know every single thing happening in the world of sports, don't even think of flirting with your dial. Leave it right here on Classic FM 91.1. I am Ebony. Good evening.

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Time check, it is 6:34 on our clock here. And of course, the 26th day of August, a lot has been making around as it climbs the ever busy and ever exciting world. So I'm Temani Agassin. Thank you for joining in on the show this evening. We'll talk about local stories about the league resuming this weekend as it consigns the Nigeria Premier Football League to transfers, consigning the English Premier League and, of course, Europe's Top 5 League. Please just stay tuned. I'll be right back.

from the local scene, that's starting from the Athletics Federation of Nigeria, that's cautioning athletes and their families against signing scholarship agreements with agents or insisting the terms on that sales could be education, careers, and long-term. Now, AFN President Tunubu Kokora is closely monitoring agreements involving Nigerian athletes, and we're in vain where such deals are considered detrimental to the athletes or the interest of Nigeria. Now, this comes on the heels of allegations of risky clauses and extortion by an agency reportedly tying down athletes to five-year deals and taking 25% of their earnings. Now, according to reports, a contract with the agency gives its exclusive authority to liaise with universities, compliance offices, and of course, and sponsors on an athlete's behalf with 25% of all proceeds related to secured financial obligations going to the agency. But away from that, let's talk about tennis, where the U.S. Open begins this weekend. Stan Wawrinka will make a farewell appearance at the U.S. Open, despite initially not being given a wild card for the final Grand Slam of his career. Now, the Swiss, who is 41 years old, will retire at the end of this year, but appeared to have been denied a final opportunity to play in New York, where he triumphed in 2016. Now, the United States Tennis Association had received some criticism for not awarding a wildcard to Wawrinka, who did not enter qualifying. However, after American wildcard recipient Patrick Kipson withdrew with injury today, Wawrinka was offered a place in the main draw. Speaking about this, he said, "I'm incredibly excited to accept the wildcard for the 2026 US Open, and I look forward to competing in front of the fans in New York once again."

But the venues, Williams and Serena Williams, of course, the Williams sisters, where Venus and Serena Williams will play doubles together at the US Open in their first Grand Slam outing as a pairing for the 4 years. Now, the American greats, two-time winners of the women's doubles, tied two in their first Grand Slam outing as a pairing for 4 years. Now, the American greats, who are two-time winners of the women's doubles, tied two in New York, were handed a wildcard entry by the United States Tennis Association. Now, the last time the Williams sisters teamed up at a slam was the 2022 US Open, and what was Serena's final tournament before she evolved away from tennis. Now, Serena made her return to the sport in doubles at Queens in June before being given the final Wimbledon women's singles wildcard. Now, the 44-year-old lost 6-3, 6-7, 6-3 to Australia's Maya Jones and sustained a knee injury that ruled her out of the women's doubles, now where she was due to play with Venus. Now, away from that, let's talk about our local league. Of course, the Nigeria Premier Football League returns this weekend. But before that, we have updates as it concerns venues for teams, especially the champions from the previous season. Because the Nigeria Premier Football League champions, Rangers International, have picked the MKO Abiola's National Stadium in Abeokuta as the temporary home ground and will begin their title defense at the venue against Katsina United on Sunday. Now, the decision is understood to be due to ongoing renovations at the club's stadium in Enugu. While the move will also give the Flying Antelopes an opportunity to familiarize themselves with the tough ahead of the CAF Champions League preliminary round clash against Benin Republic's AS SuperMap in September. Now, Rangers and Shooting Stars have selected the MKO Abiola Sports Arena in Abeokuta as their home venue for their respective CAF inter-club competition fixtures. Now, Rangers had earlier reached an agreement with Remo Stars to use the club stadium in Ikenne for their CAF Champions League preliminary round campaign. However, following further consultations with the technical crew led by head coach Fidelis Ilechukwu, the Enugu club opted for the MKO Abiola Sports Arena. And the Flying Antelopes secured their ninth MPFL title in May after defeating Ikorodu City 2-1 in Lagos on the final day of the 2025-26 season. Now, their continental campaign is scheduled to begin with the preliminary rounds in September, with the clubs needing to renegotiate the qualifying stages before reaching the group phase.

Now, from one confederation to another, let's talk about UEFA right now, where UEFA is set to drop its threat of boycotting FIFA competitions, having received assurances there will be no repeat of Gianni Infantino's plan to sell off stakes in the World Cup to private investors. And the matter will be discussed at the meeting of UEFA's executive committee in Monaco on Thursday. Now, earlier this month, European football's governing body said that despite Infantino's plan being aborted following widespread condemnation, the conditions required to prevent the boycott had not been met. Now, according to a statement released by UEFA, we hear that assurances have to be made that such attempts to disfigure the game in this way will never be made again. Away from that, let's talk about the PFA Awards. From the last night, Manchester United captain Bruno Fernandes and Manchester City forward have won Professional Football Association Player of the Year. Both were previously named the Football Writers Association Men's and Women's Footballers of the Year for the 2025-26 season. Who last season broke the record for the most in a single Premier League campaign with 21. First United player to win the award since Wayne Rooney did in 2010. Now, it is the second three seasons for Shaw, who secured her third consecutive Women's Super League Golden Boots with 21 goals.

goals as Manchester City were crowned champions. Now, City defender Nico Reilly succeeded Morgan Rodgers as the men's young player of the year, with the versatile 21-year-old cementing his place in the starting 11. Now, remember, he contributed 8 goals involvement, five goals and 9 clean sheets in 34 outings, scoring twice, and was named player of the match as City beat Arsenal in the League Cup final. Now, Arsenal's Oliva Smith retained her crown as the women's young player of the year, becoming only the second player after England international Lauren Hemp to win the award on multiple occasions. Now, the Canada international, who is 22, scored 10 goals in all competitions after joining the Gunners for £1 million last summer from Liverpool. Now, let's talk about transfers in the remainder of the show this evening, starting from Manchester City, where we hear that Manchester City have signed midfielder Ayoub Bouadi from Lille in a fee in the region of £85.6 million to make the Morocco international the Premier League's most expensive teenager. Now, the 18-year-old joins on a 5-year contract subject to international clearance, with City paying £81.4 million upfront plus £4.2 million in add-ons. Now, Enzo Maresca's side moved to sign Bouadi after selling central midfielders Rodri to Barcelona for £65 million deal and Tijani Reinders to Al-Qassr for £52 million. Now, remember, he impressed at the Summer's World Cup, starting 5 of Morocco's 6 matches in the run to the quarterfinals after becoming key in their run at the FIFA World Cup. Meanwhile, Manchester City are set to make an opening offer for Chelsea midfielder Enzo Fernandez. Now, we hear that the Argentina international has been identified by Enzo Maresca as a priority target to bolster City's midfield after a series of high-profile exits. Now, Chelsea are aware of City's interest and have set an unofficial deadline for the deal to be completed earlier this summer at a minimum fee of £120 million, only for that date to pass. Nevertheless, City expected to return with another attempt to sign the 25-year-old before next week's transfer deadline. Now, despite the situation, Fernandez remains available for selection for Chelsea's game against Luton Town in the Carabao Cup on Thursday amid an injury to midfielder Moises Caicedo. Now, still talking about transfers, Newcastle United have agreed a deal worth up to £52 million for Manchester City midfielder Nico Gonzalez. Now, Newcastle have signed players exclusively from this continent up to the point in the window, but the club have recognised the need to add some Premier League experience from losing Bruno Guimaraes to Arsenal, Sandro Tonali to Spurs, Anthony Gordon to Barcelona, and of course, Kieran Trippier in recent moments. Now, Gonzalez has only spent a season and a half in the Premier League after signing from Porto, but the 24-year-old fits the age profile Newcastle have been targeting as someone who could still develop further under head coach Mathias Hallier. Now, away from that, still talking about a City player here, Spurs have agreed a loan deal to sign Manchester City forward Omar Mamouche with an obligation to make the deal permanent for £60 million next summer. Now, the 27-year-old Egypt international, who will have a medical in the coming days, follows Savio from City to Spurs after the North London club signed the Brazilian for an initial fee of £75 million on Tuesday. Now, Mamouche joined City from Eintracht Frankfurt for £59 million last January, but had to play second fielder to Erling Haaland for much of his time at the Etihad. Now, he was second-half substitute in the City's 3-0 loss against Arsenal in the Community Shield, and then an unused substitute in the Premier League opener on Saturday in a 2-1 home win over AFC Bournemouth. And we had a Spurs have already spent more than £312 million this summer on transfers alone.

0: club had offers of £50 million and £60 million for Minteh, who was 22, turned down by Brighton and have now switched their attention to Sarr, who scored 21 goals last season for Palace. Like Minteh, Sarr is right-sided winger and has Premier League experience, but the understanding is that Palace are not open to selling the Senegal attacker this summer. Sarr was a subject of interest from Galatasaray last week, and sources have told us that a bid has been made by Liverpool, but the Reds and Crystal Palace have denied this is the case. Now, talks are also continuing as Liverpool aim to strike a deal with Paris Saint-Germain forward for France winger Bradley Barcola. Now let's talk about Chelsea for a bit, where Chelsea are considering a move for Aston Villa goalkeeper Emiliano Martinez after making contact with the Argentina international's representatives. Now the 33-year-old is considered available for a potential transfer from Villa Park after the club signed Japan goalkeeper Zion Suzuki from Parma for about £30 million earlier this month. Now the move could provide another opportunity for Chelsea and Villa to do business. Chelsea signed forward Morgan Rogers from Villa for a club record of £117 million, while Alejandro Garnacho moved in the opposite direction on an initial loan deal. The striker Nicholas Jackson, valued around £65 million, could also join Villa and be reunited with former manager Unai Emery. And the clubs are known to have a close relationship. They were also involved in the deal widely described as a PSR swap, which saw defender Ian Madsen join Villa and Omari Kellyman, who is now a Strasbourg, move to Chelsea. Away from Chelsea, let's travel to Spain and tell you what's happening with man Julian Alvarez. Because Alid insists that there's zero chance of after Joan Laporte said they ended in signing the forward in the subject of transfer speculation this summer. And after being booed by Atletico supporters on Sunday during their draw with Villarreal, the 26-year-old missed training today. Now, reports say Alvarez was unwell, and Atletico have now condemned Laporte's test video published today, which said Barcelona's reported 100 million offer remained on the table. Now, let's speaking about the video. They said this is not about money, it is about unity. They are for the only in the case. Now, they all have harmed us economically, and there's zero chance of selling him. And of course, with that, we come to the end of Sports Extra this evening. Remember, Sports Extra returns tomorrow morning by 7:30. My name is Testimony Augustine. Thank you for joining us on the show this evening. And do have yourself a fantastic Wednesday. Good evening.
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The

0: Okay, welcome back. Still the Drive Time Show. Now, I was having a chat with Ebony. Over to the mic. And she just said something. She said, I'll already be biased. So let's have your biases. My name is Jerry. I'm not alone. It's our job to take you home in grand style if you're driving. But if you're home already, welcome back home. Now, this is the point where my lady will get to introduce the segment I love so much. Because it's the way she does it, actually. Over to you.
1: Why is it time for head to head to compare jollof rice? Ghana jollof rice. And today, on today's head to head, we're going to be comparing jollof rice, Ghana jollof rice, and Nigerian jollof rice. If you want to know what I mean, Jerry AK Baba for the Girls is going to expatiate on the Ghana and the
0: Have
1: Nigerian jollof rice.
0: The Ghanaian one before?
1: No, I don't want to.
0: So why you've not?
1: I don't want to. I'm a patriotic Nigerian.
0: I think they call it Ashanti or something like that.
1: I don't care. I'm loyal.
0: Maybe you should take a trip to the Gold Coast, right?
1: I'm loyal to my jollof rice. Very loyal to it. So tell us the Nigerian versus the Ghana jollof rice we'll have today on Head to Head.
0: Not a problem, but if you put it that way, it is what it is.
1: You know what I mean. It's a Ghana artist versus a Nigerian artist. So we are always going back and forth on our jollof rice. So that's why I said Ghana, we're doing a jollof rice competition today. And we'll find out which jollof rice is tastier.
0: Okay, not a problem. Thank you very much. Thank you. Okay. Actually, tonight on Wednesdays, we always have two great musicians go at it head to head. And when I and Ebony were having this conversation back before we came on the mic, and you know, she referred to one artist as our own version of Boyz II Men. Again, celebrated artist. But tonight, we're taking a trip to the Gold Coast and back home here. Yeah. So, the early 2000s, we saw there was a very strong, robust relationship between Nigeria and Ghana. The West African countries are perhaps two of the most cooperative nations in the continent. And we've shared the many cultural artifacts that has led to often a little comical competition. As Ebony said, from jollof rice and even to roads, Nigerians and Ghana go at it at every chance. I mean, we always go at it at every chance we get. Now, when it comes to music, however, all these are sheeted in place of sonic excellence, whereas the artists might even find themselves arguing in favor of their nation when they step into the studio or just hang around each other doing other music-related stuff. It is almost always an event. And of course, one of the things I've noticed is that historically there are some Ghanaian influences in Nigerian music, and there are some Nigerian influences in Ghanaian music. High Life is famously Ghana centric medium of musical expression. High Life had evolved as a Ghanaian response to the forced introduction of Western classical music to Ghanaian colonial school curriculums and the suppression of traditional Ghanaian music. And tonight, VIP, they're currently known as VVIP, will be going head to head tonight with our very own Style Plus. So we'll take a trip to the Gold Coast and we'll take a trip back home. All right, yeah. So maybe you'll say it's the battle of jollof rice. Oh my. I think it's when we narrow it that way, it just sounds somehow different. But again, it is what it is actually. We enjoyed the songs in the 2000s. So tonight, VIP, currently known as VVIP, will be going head to head with Style Plus. So you get a chance to cast your vote and decide who the best musician will be. WhatsApp 0704 4994 911. That is a WhatsApp number, 0704 0800-499-4911 WhatsApp. Our studio number to call is 0802-4000-911. So let's begin with a trip to the Gold Coast right now. The song was released in the year 2003. It was a huge one. Like, it was a very huge one. It's titled Ahumka Wumu. I actually have no idea what it means, but as I did say, it was a great song. My name is Jerry. It's Head to Head. Listen and enjoy.

Okay, that was VIP, or VIP as they were called. It's actually an acronym for Vision in Progress. Yes. Vision in Progress. That was Ahumka Uwumo from the year 2003. Up next is Star Plus from the year 2003. Three Lads. Oh my. And this is titled Olufumi. My name is Jerry. Listen and enjoy. And surely you can also cast your vote for who you think the best band or artist will be for tonight. Who you're voting for, share with me. Listen and enjoy.

Okay, that was Star Plus with a song titled Olufumi from the year 2003. And just to give you some background context as regards to the band, the group Star Plus, originally STYL, is a Nigerian R&B and pop musical group. The founding members were Shifi Moefe, Tunde Akinsami, Yemi Akinwumi, and Lanre Faniyi. That's the name STYL. That's an acronym for, an abbreviation rather, of the founder's first name, Shifi S, Tunde T, Yemi Y, and Lanre L. So that's the name, Style, being an abbreviation of the founder's first name. And sadly, in the year 1998, Lanre died. And Zeal Oyecheme joined the group, and this led to the group being renamed Style Plus, the plus denoting the new addition to the group. And in the year 2002, Yemi left the group unofficially, and the musical band became a

0: through without adding a new member. Now, starting 2003, the group officially had its own record label, Star Plus. And on Thursday, 15th November 2018, it was reported that Tunde left the group in 2012 and adopted a new stage name, Tunde T-Dot, leaving Shifi and Zeal, who currently are the flag bearers of the group. So that was Star Plus in context. And tonight, Star Plus is going head-to-head with VIP all the way from Ghana. Who's getting your vote? If you want to say it's a battle for who has the best jollof rice, it is what it is for you. If you talk about Ghana music, you talk about Ghana jollof. You talk about Nigerian music, you talk about Nigerian jollof. But one thing I know for sure is from the West Coast, the Gold Coast rather, and, you know, our own flavor, the Nigerian music. Nigeria and Ghana has just, we've had this chemistry as regards, you know, music. We've had a lot of collaborations. Wizkid, Ifeah, Wandeko, R2B's, what's his name again? Come on. This lady's husband, Mr. Easy, and a couple of those from all the way from the Gold Coast. So we've really had Pat Rankin and Sarkodie. No kissing, baby. Like, there's a lot of songs. Dadio from Wizkid and Ifeah. What's his name? There's a lot of songs between Nigerian and Ghanaian. So, musically, we've always bonded. That chemistry has always been there. And tonight, VIP is going head-to-head with Style Plus. Who's getting your vote? Let the battle begin. 0802-4000-911. 0802-4000-911. WhatsApp 0704-4994-911. Sote, got your message. Well received. WhatsApp again is 0704-4994-911. I did play something from VIP earlier. That's all I know, actually. That is all I know. I'm sorry if I just put the song for you. It is what it is. But you get the point, right? Yes, you get the point. So let's have it. 0802-4000-911. Who's getting your vote tonight? The Gold Coast or the Nigerians here? Who are you voting for? Star Plus or VIP all the way from Ghana? Again, we sell nostalgia. That is what we do. So for every song you get to listen to right here, reminds you of something. Hello,
1: good evening.
0: Yes, good evening. Name and location.
1: My name is Mark.
0: Okay, welcome. Who's getting your vote tonight?
1: Okay, both musical group are fantastic. They are phenomenal persons.
0: Okay.
1: But I've been Nigerian. I love VIP so much. I love this Mewu so much. But Cyprus, you cannot get out from Cyprus. That is the boy to men of Nigeria.
0: So who are you voting for?
1: I speak for Cyprus. Look for me.
0: All right, thank you very much. Star Plus it is for you. Thank you very, very much. 0802-4000-911. Tonight, VIP is going head-to-head with Star Plus. Who is getting your vote? Who are you voting for? Again, I always say enjoy the songs. You know, yes, I understand you have to cast your vote, but again, just enjoy the songs. That's it, basically. This happens once in a while. So this happens tonight. Just enjoy the songs. 0802-4000-911. 0802-4000-911. WhatsApp 0704-4994-911. Theresa says, I vote for Style Plus. From Theresa, thank you very much. So today, let's see what you have. Good evening, Jerry and Ebony. You're a wonderful OAP. Wonderful OAP combination this evening. Is it jollof rice with rishi-rishi or the ordinary jollof? Both the ordinary and the rishi-rishi jollof rice. Ninja beat Ghana, hands down. So, Tanya Kinsley. Star Plus was and is still the best boy band group of all time. In 2003, up until 2006, Star Plus used to be the song lyrics we used to toast babe, especially my wife at that time. I vote for Star Plus. Ha! So, Tonya. So, that was the song you used. Madam, I commend my reserve. Good evening, Honorable and Her Majesty. I go for Team Style Plus. If I see something, I will say something. I greet you specially. Grace, thank you very much for your submission. Well received. 08024000911. Tonight, Style Plus is going head-to-head with VIP. All right, let's dive right back into the world of great music. Drives Me Crazy. It's a song from Style Plus. My name is Jerry. I always say, listen and enjoy. Yes. Enjoy the songs.

Okay, wow, wow, wow. Actually, if you've watched the video of that song, you'll see them performing that. Wow, wow, wow, wow, wow. Wow, wow, wow, okay. Welcome back. That was VIP, Vision and Progress. That was titled Eshewu. Again, I did say I have no idea what it means, but I just love the song, actually, and it rocked the airwaves early 2000s. Welcome back. Tonight, VIP is going head-to-head. Vision and Progress is going head-to-head with Star Plus. Three lads, who's getting your vote tonight? Are you voting for Star Plus or are you voting for VIP all the way from the Gold Coast? Let's have it. 0802-4000-911. 0802-4000-911. WhatsApp 0704-4994-911. 0704-4994-911. This one says, Dear Jerry, I go for Home Base Style Plus. Okay, promise, Ihunwo. Thank you very much for your submission. Well received. So, who's getting your vote tonight? Are you voting Team Style Plus or are you voting Team VIP? That's Vision in Progress.

Okay, so 2 minutes gone past out of 8 o'clock, and for me, I just want to try and see how many songs I can really, really capture for tonight. So something from, let's look at a collaborative effort between VIP and one of our very own legends, and then we'll also see something from Star Plus again. As I did say, let's just enjoy the songs. This is titled My Love, and it's by Tubaba, featuring VIP on this one. And when I return, of course, we'll get to listen to something from Style Plus. I always say listen and enjoy.

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1: Okay, sincere apologies, I forgot the way the song ended, but it is what it is. Let's get to listen to something from Star Plus, and this will be a good segue for us to hit the commercial department so I can pay some bills. This is titled Call My Name. Did you call my name? My name is Jerry. I always say sing along. 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
1: Rivers, are you ready? 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The Rivers Dialogue. Keynote speakers, Professor Joash Amupitan San, INEC Chairman, Nigeria. Malam Lanre Issa Onilu, Director General, National Orientation Agency, Abuja, Nigeria. 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
8: And yes, we play every song, you know. 17 minutes gone past hour of 8 o'clock. Leah, what do you have for us? Let's see. Come on, come on, come on. All right. Jerry, good evening. How are you doing? I'm fine. I vote for Star Plus. I couldn't join you earlier this evening during Name the Artist title of the year. My phone went off. So sorry about that. But I'm happy you're here now. Thank you so much for submitting your entry. So Star Plus, it is for you. And how was your day, by the way? Hope it was okay. Some days can be demanding, I understand. But it's okay. Happy to have you once again. So back to the music. Let's get a listen to... Who are you voting for, actually? Star Plus or VIP all the way from the Gold Coast? Yeah, from Ghana. And, you know... Somehow we'll just drag the Ghana jollof rice and the Nigerian jollof rice into the mix. I don't know. If you've had a taste of the Ghanaian jollof and the Nigerian jollof, if you can share with me actually via WhatsApp, I've actually not had a taste of it. But when I see the bands on social and this one saying ours is the best and this one saying ours is the best, I'm like, I can only speak for the one I'm used to, which is the Nigerian jollof. I've not had a taste of the Ghanaian. If you've had a taste, and what's your take on it? Share with me if you can. But if you can't, it's okay. But I know somehow, some way, that conversation will find itself into... that will also find itself into our conversation tonight. And it's all good. So who's getting your votes? VIP all the way from Ghana or Star Plus from Nigeria? Let's see. Back to some great music again. Another collaborative effort. Yes. There's a song actually, Femfe Nefe, The Beauty of a Woman, Tony Tetuela. Tetuela. Yes, aha. Gotcha. So, okay, yeah, Tony did something with VIP, so let's stick with two women for now, actually. So let's do Tony Tetuela and VIP, two women. I'm in love with two women, I don't know which one they're just, I'm in love with... Like, these songs were huge, and are still huge up until now. My name is Jerry, and it's Classic FM 91.1. I always say listen and enjoy.

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1: Okay, the man himself, who is in love with two women. I'm in love with two women, I don't know which. And they tell you we sell nostalgia. Every song you get to listen to right here on Classic FM, there's always a story behind it. It reminds you of something, a person, a memory. It just reminds you of something. That's what we sell, nostalgia. Okay, so this is a song from or by Star Plus. It's titled 4 Years. I always say, if you know the lyrics, sing along. My name is Jerry. Listen and enjoy. Yes, yes, yes.

I'm glad to have you back. Now, one of the things I love about Star Plus is, boy, when it comes to storytelling, just give it up for them. Just give it up to the guys. They are good when it comes to storytelling. Like the song in question, the one you just listened to. It was detailed, actually. They chronicled the story in it. 1999, when I met Shifi, Tushi, and the Luffy. They shared the story, actually. Lanrei passed away. Zeal came with a brighter day. They wrote Lufumi, Sunki, and Mikoyo. Like, it was what we knew, but it was their story, and they owned it, and they told it their way, and Nigerians loved it. God, that was good. Like, that was so good. Okay, before that, you did listen to I'm in love with you, man. Now, the next song, actually, I think I'm really enjoying the songs. But let's have your submission if you are. It's head-to-head. So, who's getting your vote tonight? Star Plus or VIP all the way from Ghana, all the way from the Gold Coast? Who are you voting for?

0: Phone 0802-4000-911. WhatsApp 0704-4994-911. Okay, Leah, I've taken your message. Grace, Theresa, I promise. Thank you very much. All right, gotcha. Hello.
1: Good evening.
0: Yes, good evening. How are you?
1: It's Rick and Perry on the line.
0: All right, well, who are you voting for?
1: All right. Okay, hi. This set of artists, you know, lost me. By the way, it's not my question, but I'm going for Style Plus and Yeah, but better.
0: Star Plus. All right, thank you very much. Your line is breaking.
1: Yes.
0: All right, thank you so much. Thank you. Let's see how it goes. If the song is on our playlist tonight, you might listen to it. If it's not, it is what it is. But thank you for calling. 0802-4000-911. Hello. Oh, lost that one. 0802-4000-911. Who's getting your vote? Sure, you can vote via WhatsApp. WhatsApp is 0704-4994-911. Again, WhatsApp 0704-4994-911. All right, let's have it. Hello, good evening. Come on, what's going on? All right, network knocked you off. Hello. Aye, aye, aye. Like, this is so not good right now. 0802-4000-911. Keep trying. Who's getting your vote? VIP or Style Plus? Three lads. Battle of the lads. Who are you voting for? Are you team Style Plus or are you team VIP? Hello? Hello? Aye, aye, aye. Okay. Because shortly I'll be hitting, the Situation Room so I can collate the results. A couple of calls and it's a wrap at exactly 8:35. Boy, it's almost 8:35. Just a couple of seconds. Let's see. One more for the road. Hope I got it right. It says, good evening, Jerry. My vote goes to Style Plus. We still day. Okay, well, thank you very, very much. Well received. Star Plus, it is for you. All right, let's see. Hello.
2: Hello.
0: Yes, good evening. How are you?
2: Good evening.
0: I'm good. What is your name, please? Who are you voting for? Who? Star Plus. Okay. All right. So one for the road and it's a wrap. One lucky person and it is a wrap. Joy Osinachi, what do you have for us? Good evening, Mr. Jerry. How are you? I'm fine. Just a moment. Last one, please do call back. How are you? I'm fine. I vote for Star Plus. Let me support my Nigerian brothers. When I go Ghana, I will support them in their country. Thank you. Hey, Joy, thank you so much. Hello, good evening. Good evening.
3: Let's support you.
0: Okay, quickly cast your vote. Your line, it's very faint.
3: Voting for Star
0: Plus. Who? Star Plus?
3: Yeah.
0: All right, thank you very much. Thank
3: you. My first time of college.
0: Your first time, welcome to the Classic Family. Welcome. Happy to have you. Welcome to the Classic Family. You are newest late addition. Yes, our newest addition to the family. So we're happy to have you. Hello, family. Hello. Hello, good evening. Yes, good evening. How are you? Can you hear me? Who are you voting for?

0: Who? Your line is breaking. I can't hear you. Who are you voting for? I'm sorry, I didn't capture that. Your line was breaking, so I couldn't. I just couldn't hear what you were saying. So, I'm sorry. WhatsApp, do I have any? Joy, okay, I think I took a message. Thank you. And Ose, hope I got it right. Thank you for your submission. Well received. All right, all right. Gotcha, gotcha. Hello.
1: Hi, hello.
0: Yes, good evening. How are you?
1: Very well, thank you. And you?
0: I'm good.
1: My name is Charles.
0: Charles, welcome. Who's getting your vote tonight?
1: I'd like to give you a little background before I tell you who I'll vote for. Anyway, I school in Ghana.
0: Okay.
1: So the pronunciation of the first song is Ahumkewu.
0: Ahumkewu.
1: By D.I.D. Ahumkewu. A-W-O-M.
0: Okay, thank you. Thank you so much.
1: Yeah, thank you.
0: Thank you so much. I appreciate. Thank you so much. So who are you voting for?
1: I'm actually voting for South of Jordan. Another thing too is like my chance is way better than Daniel.
0: So you're voting for Star Plus?
1: Just so you know. Yes, I am.
0: After telling us you went to school in Ghana, you couldn't even represent your school self. You see your life? I was even thinking that, at least someone could say, someone can just okay, represent. After schooling in Ghana.
1: I school in Ghana. I had my first degree in Ghana.
0: So let's talk about the jollof rice. Please enlighten us. Enlighten us. Let's talk about the jollof rice.
1: The meaning of the

0: when they prepare there, they have what they call it a chill grind.
1: Okay.
0: So there is quite soft, so they have to boil it and put like a nylon bag
1: okay.
0: top of it in the pot for it to boil properly and it doesn't boil for not your health.
1: Okay.
0: So I drank a lot from the other side. Even if, like, at least hurting though is really remarkable compared to that.
1: Okay. So can I tell you something now?
0: Yes, sir.
1: So you went to Ghana. You schooled in Ghana. You collected their certificate. You ate their rice. And you came back here to tell us that. Oh, my. Thank you so much.
0: Let me speak a bit of tree. Let me speak of, like, for example, they just put Charlie. I go, boy, they go, oh, Charlie. So if they want to say hello to you, they'll be like, maybe Jerry, as you say, when you reply, papa, as I'm very fine.
1: Okay, I always hear them say, Charlie. What's the Charlie thing? Because currently right now there's a guy's podcast I'm watching on YouTube. His name is Reagan, and he's been interviewing a lot of Ghanaians. He's a Ghanaian actually. I said there's a guy I'm watching his podcast on YouTube, Reagan. He's a Ghanaian.
0: Right.
1: And so somehow in the conversation they always say Charlie. And even when I listen to Sarkodie's song, also he always says Charlie. So I'm like, what is Charlie? Who is Charlie?
0: Like even if someone is like an expression. So when someone says something, for instance, and you know how we go, boy.
1: Okay. They go
0: Charlie.
1: So
0: it's not even an expression. Yes, it's
1: okay.
0: So, exactly.
1: So it's safe for me to call it Charlie, Abby. Charlie.
0: Charlie, what they happen? That
1: whole thing is quite
0: different as well.
1: Okay.
0: Charlie, what they happen?
1: Thank you so much. You're welcome. Thank you so much. And on that note, it's a good way to really wrap things up for tonight. Like, I really enjoyed the conversation I had with him. Like, boy, you know, it was having someone with a Ghanaian experience, that was a good way to wrap things up. Actually, what inspired this was, there's a guy lately I've been watching his podcast. You know, I surf YouTube a lot. And somehow I just stumbled on his podcast and decided to really start consuming his content. And he's a Ghanaian. I think he's, this guy's name is Reagan. He's a young YouTuber, but I just love his content and his style. And then I also enjoy his content again. That's the Connected Mind podcast. The Connected Mind podcast by, what's his name? I think it's Frederick Akimbawe. Let me see if I can look for the name, actually. The Connected Mind podcast on YouTube. Like, these two persons, especially The Connected Mind, I consume his podcast a lot. As regards podcasts, again, back home, I do that of the Afropolitan podcast. I consume that also a lot. Afropolitan podcast. Eche and what's the name again? Boy, what's up with me today and names? Afropolitan, I enjoy Afropolitan podcast. Criterium, I enjoy Criterium, Adora, and Silems. I also enjoy their podcast. Who else again? But it is what it is. So, the Ghanaian thing, that was how this whole thing came about. So, watching a Ghanaian podcast and I said, okay, let's do a VIP Nigeria, and you know, it is what it is. So let's get set to pay some bills right now. Very, very important. And when we do return, it is a wrap for tonight. It's a win. It's a landslide victory. Star Plus all the way. But again, I did enjoy the songs. I don't know about you. So let's pay some bills.
2: You know what's heavy? Walking into a party ready to own that dance floor. Then boom, you see your ex dancing with their next. You could call it a night. Or you could...
3: 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Oh, yeah, lighten up.
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3: Playing every song.

Okay, imagine that. All right, just imagine. That's all I'll leave you with tonight. And on that beautiful note, it's a wrap for tonight. Tonight I celebrate my love. Maybe I'll just play that song. Yeah, celebrate my love. Come on, I'm trying to recall who sang that song right now. Yes, tonight I celebrate. That's Peter Bryson. And who else again? Yes, I'll definitely get to play that song. Roberta Flack. Tonight I celebrate my love for you, from the year 1983. My name is Jerry. It is what it is. This is where I draw the curtain for tonight. And I'll see you tomorrow, God's willing. Thank you. Thank you so, so much for letting me be a part of your day, your spaces, your home, your heart, your car, maybe if you're driving. Thank you for letting me in. We don't take it for granted. We hold this so dear to our hearts. So thank you so much. Have a beautiful night. Rest and have a great day tomorrow. And surely you can follow me on all socials. 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My phone line has been buzzing, but I'm sorry, I can't take any more calls for tonight. Tonight I celebrate my love for you. And from 9, we get to listen to Time to Say Goodbye. There's a song I've actually wanted to play for some time now. And that's a Boyzone, Give It All Away. Maybe I'll just play that song after this one. And then I'll just do my normal, signature song to sign up for tonight. Have a beautiful night, rest.

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